0: told the United Nations top court that a genocide case over weapons sales to Israel was improperly filed by Nicaragua and should be thrown out. The Central American country accuses Berlin of violating the Genocide Convention and international humanitarian law by facilitating acts of genocide in Gaza by providing support to Israel. The Jewish state is not a party in the proceedings and strongly denies its actions amount to acts of genocide. This is SRN News. A shortage of inspectors at the FDA is hampering efforts to ensure the safety of foreign produce imports. Bob Agnew reports.
1: The ongoing outbreak of cyclospora tied to iceberg lettuce has raised new concerns about the safety of imported produce. It also underscores the fact that the U.S. is conducting fewer inspections to catch contaminated foods. International food inspections by the FDA are down about 35% since 2019, the year before the COVID-19 pandemic. Agency records show the pandemic kicked off a wave of retirements and departures, and that the number of FDA inspectors has yet to rebound. Bob Agnew reporting.
0: Leaders of the Southeastern Conference plan to meet Thursday to discuss possibly kicking LSU out of the conference. This follows a feud over whether players with NFL experience should return to college rosters. More details at SRNNews.com. From Washington, I'm Keith Peters reporting.
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4: Now, I want you to open your heart today to truth, because the need of this hour, beyond the shadow of any doubt, is truth. There is cowardice. There may be some today who are afraid of the truth. There is laziness that accepts part of the truth. There is arrogance that thinks it knows all of the truth. And there is true humility before God that opens one's heart so that you might receive what the Holy Spirit of God wants to teach. I want to say there are three tremendous truths that you cannot learn in school.
3: Welcome to Love Worth Finding. There are some things no pastor or Bible teacher can effectively teach. We can read all the studies, do all the research, and listen to all the sermons we want, but there are certain concepts and truths which only the Holy Spirit can teach you. In fact, soul-winning evangelist and preacher Adrian Rogers said, "I can teach truth, but only the Word of God can impart truth." If you have your Bible, turn to the Gospel of John. Look at chapter 16. We'll begin in verse 8, as Adrian Rogers reveals three things you cannot learn in school.
4: And I want you to take God's Word today and turn, please, to John chapter 16. And I want to talk to you about the convicting, convincing power of the Holy Spirit. The title of the message, Three Things That You Cannot Learn in School. Now, thank God for school. But there's some things that no school teacher can teach you, for that matter. There's some things that no pastor can teach you, no Sunday school teacher can teach you. But only the Holy Spirit can teach you. Now, men, women, boys, and girls, by nature, are stunningly ignorant. I think of Nicodemus. He was a master in Israel, a ruler of the Jews. Jesus had to remonstrate with him and said, "Oh, aren't you a master in Israel? And yet you don't know these things?" Jesus was talking to him about spiritual things. Now, I hope that you'll open your heart today to this truth. Now, this is truth that only the Holy Spirit can give you. You say, "Well, Pastor, if only the Holy Spirit can give this truth, then why are you preaching?" Because He uses human instruments. He uses the Word of God, but He is the teacher. I've said many times, I can preach truth, but only He can impart truth. Now look in John chapter 16 and verse 7. Jesus says, "Nevertheless, I tell you the truth. It is expedient for you that I go away. For if I go not away, the Comforter will not come unto you. But if I depart, I will send Him unto you." Now, the Comforter is the Holy Ghost, the Holy Spirit, the divine Paraclete. Jesus said, I am going to heaven, but I will send the Holy Spirit to take my place. Now notice in verse 8, and when he has come, that is the Holy Spirit, when he has come, he will reprove the world of sin and of righteousness and of judgment. Now the word reprove actually means convict or convince. He will convict, he will convince the world of sin, of righteousness, and of judgment. Those are three things you'll never learn in school. The truth concerning sin, the truth concerning righteousness, and the truth concerning judgment. Notice verse 9, of sin, because they believe not on me. Of righteousness, because I go to my Father, and ye see me no more. Of judgment, because the prince of this world is judged. Now I want you to open your heart today to truth, because the need of this hour, beyond the shadow of any doubt, is truth. Truth is the issue. There is cowardice, and there may be some today who are cowards, who are afraid of the truth. There is laziness that accepts part of the truth. There is arrogance that thinks it knows all of the truth. And there is true humility before God that opens one's heart so that you might receive what the Holy Spirit of God wants to teach. Now, I want to say there are three tremendous truths that if you've never seen them, you've never been saved. You say, well, I understand sin, righteousness, and judgment. Maybe you do intellectually. But until the Holy Spirit of God teaches you these things, you will never know them. Now, let's think of them one at a time. Three things that you'll never learn in school. First of all, deals with the conception of sin. What is sin? Look in verse 9. Jesus said, the Holy Spirit has come to convince men of sin. Now, watch it. Because they believe not on me. Now, the Bible teaches that a man is, and a woman, a boy, a girl, a human being, is a sinner for three basic reasons. First of all, he is a sinner because of what he is by nature. He is a natural, born sinner. The Bible says in Ephesians chapter 2 and verse 3 that he is by nature a child of wrath. Your little grandson, your little granddaughter, your precious newborn baby is by nature a child of wrath. Now, the Holy Spirit of God has to remove a certain kind of ignorance in our heart. We think that men are wicked and sinful because of what they do. We think a man is a sinner because he lies, because he steals, because he commits adultery, or because he kills. He is not a sinner because he does these things. He does these things because he is a sinner. A man is not a liar because he tells lies. He tells lies because he's a liar. A man is not a thief because he steals. He steals because he is a thief. These things, Jesus said, come out of the heart. I've told you before, if you find an apple with a wormhole, you needn't worry all that much. It doesn't mean there's a worm in the apple. It means there was a worm in the apple. The worm did not eat his way in, he ate his way out. The worm was born in the apple. You say, how did he get in there? The egg was laid in the blossom. Then that worm was hatched and ate his way out of that apple. Now, there is in the very blossom of human nature a thing that the Bible calls sin. What we see coming out is what has been born on the inside. You see, a man is a sinner because of what he is. If there's a dog that's rabid, that dog is killed. Perhaps he's not bitten anybody. Why is he killed? Not because of what he has done, but what he is capable of doing. You see, the sin that we're capable of doing is the sin that is down in our hearts, latent, that God sees whether it ever comes to the surface or not, whether the worm ever gets to the surface or not, whether the dog ever bites anybody or not. That's the reason that reformation will never do for sin. You tell a man he's a sinner, if he's a man of this world, without the convicting power of the Holy Spirit, he says, well, I'll do better, I'll quit. Maybe he's a drunkard. And he says, well, I won't drink anymore. Maybe he's an adulterer. And he says, I will not commit adultery anymore. Take a log out of the forest. cut it down and bring it to the sawmill. That log may be crooked. Put it on the cradle there in the sawmill and run it through that sawmill. And the saw, that big buzzing blade, cuts off one side. Turn that log, run it through again, and it'll cut off the other side. Turn it again and cut off the other. And then finally, you have a log from the outside, perfectly square, perfectly straight, but look at it from the end, and the heart is still crooked. That's the way men are. That's what reformation is. You may clean up the outside. You may say, well, I am good. I am as straight and square as a man can be. But the Bible says of your heart that your heart is deceitful above all things and desperately wicked. Therefore, if a man is a drunkard and he stops drinking without getting saved, he'll go to hell sober. What I'm trying to say is this, that man has a problem, and the problem is on the inside, and you might as well admit it, you are a sinner, not primarily because of what you do, but because of what you are. Now, people have tried to explain away sin. The evolutionist says that man is a sinner because he hadn't had sufficient time to develop. The environmentalist says that man is a sinner because he's been molded and shaped by sources on the outside, and what he needs is a better atmosphere. The educator says there is no such thing as sin. It is only ignorance. And if we could educate a man, we would be able to deal with his sin. But let me tell you what a Minnesota Crime Commission report said, studying the matter of juvenile delinquency. I want you parents to listen to this. Every baby starts life as a little savage. He is completely selfish and self-centered. He wants what he wants when he wants it. His bottle, his mother's attention, his playmate's toys, his uncle's watch, or whatever. Deny him these and he seethes with rage and aggressiveness, which would be murderous if he were not so helpless. He's dirty. He has no morals, no knowledge, no developed skills. This means that all children, not just certain children, but all children are born delinquent. If permitted to continue in their self-centered world of infancy, if given free rein to their impulsive actions to satisfy every one of them, every child would grow up a criminal. That's your little baby. You say, not my little baby. Yes, your little baby. He is by nature a child of wrath. Now, why is a man a sinner? He is a sinner, number one, because of what he is. And then because of what he is, he does what he does. Now, if you say, well, I take umbrage at the fact that you say that I'm a sinner by nature. All right, then let's talk about what you do. Romans chapter 3, verse 10. As it is written, there is none righteous, no, not one. I want you to say in your heart, not even me. Agree with God. There's none righteous. No, not one. There is none that understandeth. There is none that seeketh after God. They are all gone out of the way. They are together become unprofitable. There is none that doeth good. No, not one. Folks, get that in your heart. Romans 3:23, for all have sinned and come short of the glory of God. Now, your nature is the poisoned well. Your sins that you do are the poison, bitter water that comes out of that well. You say, well, I don't kill and I don't steal. What about your thought life? Jesus said lust is adultery. Jesus said hate is murder. Jesus destroyed a civilization with a flood because of the imaginations of men's hearts. Now, you know, the word sin has gone out of vogue today. We have redefined sin and defined it out of existence. Do you know what the word abortion used to mean? It used to mean a miscarriage. If a baby inadvertently died in the mother's womb, that was a sad and a tragic thing, and they said, well, that baby was aborted. What the real word is not abortion. It is infanticide, killing a baby. But now we don't like abortion, so the abortionists have changed that word even. Now they take the killing of a baby and they call that abortion, but they said, no. Let's see if we can get a nicer sounding phrase, and so they call it pro-choice. Doesn't that sound a lot better than abortion? Certainly sounds better than infanticide. But you know, they didn't like that so much. They said, let's get something better than pro-choice. Let's use reproductive rights. And then, oh no, that's not enough. Let's call it reproductive freedom. No, let's call it killing babies. Amen. Let's call it killing babies rather than reproductive freedom. But you see, we don't like the idea of sin. The Bible speaks of lust. But we don't call it lust. What do we call it? Adult entertainment. And we look around and we see the rape, sexual violence, and immorality in our land. But the word lust sounds too much like sin, doesn't it? The Bible calls sexual immorality fornication. The Bible calls it adultery. Do you know what we call it? Sexually active. That's what they call fornication today. That teenager is sexually active. And what do we call adultery? Having an affair. You see what we've done? You know what the Bible calls a woman who sells sex? The Bible calls her a whore and a harlot. You know what the Bible calls a man who pays for her services? The Bible calls him a whoremonger. What do we call her today? A call girl. What do we call him today? A playboy. The Bible calls sexual perversion sodomy. Calls these people who do this sodomites. What do we call them today? Homosexuals. We call them gays. What do we call it today? An alternative lifestyle, as if God has several lifestyles and you can pick the one you want. What have we done? We have defined sin out of existence. But the Bible calls sin, sin, and the Bible says all have sinned and come short of the glory of God. A man is a sinner because of what he is. He is by nature a child of wrath. A man is a sinner because of what he does, and he does what he does because he is what he is. But what does our text say? What does the Bible say that the Holy Spirit has come to convict men of? Look again, if you will, and see what the Bible says in verse 9. He has come to convict men of sin because they believe not on me. Now that's the part most of us can understand thus far. But when we get to this part, then we see that the Holy Spirit of God convicts a man of sin, not only because of what he is, not only because of what he has done, but the Bible convicts him of sin because of what he has not done. Of sin, because he believes not. When you talk about sin, telling lies, stealing, lust, the average American says, well, yes, everybody's got his little faults. Everybody makes mistakes. But I don't think that God would let me go to hell forever because I told a lie. That would be like putting a man in the penitentiary for life for stealing a loaf of bread. Oh, friend, when you understand the nature of sin, you can't help the way you were born. And therefore, you do what you do because you were born with a sinful nature. But oh, there is a sin, a damning sin, a horrible sin, a wicked sin, a vile sin, a terrible sin, a condemning sin that most of the world never thinks about. Do you know what it is? Not believing on Jesus Christ. Not believing on Jesus Christ of sin because they believe not on me. What is sin? Sin is a clenched fist in the face of God. Sin is failing to bow the knee. Sin is high treason against heaven's King. Only the Holy Spirit can teach you that. When you see that you are guilty of high treason against heaven's King, that you have never bowed the knee to your Maker, the one who died in agony and blood for you upon that cross, when you see that you've ignored, spurned, refused Him, then you'll understand why the Bible calls you a sinner. I pray the Holy Spirit of God will convict you of that. Put this verse in your memory, in your margin, John 3, verse 18. Jesus said concerning himself, the Son of Man, he that believeth on him is not condemned, but he that believeth not on him is condemned already, because he hath not believed in the name of the only begotten Son of God. Unbelief is the greatest sin. And unbelief is the parent sin. It is the mother sin, the father sin, the sin out of which all other sins have grown. It was unbelief that caused Adam and Eve to sin in the Garden of Eden. Holy Spirit of God, help me to say this. A courtroom may convict you of crimes. Conscience will convict you of wrongdoing. But only the Holy Spirit of God will truly convict you of sin. When you understand what sin is, you'll not be strutting your way to hell thinking you're too good to be damned. When you understand that you have said no to the Lord Jesus Christ, if you've never really opened your heart and received Him as your Lord and Savior, then you will say, God, be merciful to me, a sinner. The Holy Spirit of God teaches, first of all, a true conception of sin because they believe not. Here's the second truth the Holy Spirit will teach you. Something you'll never learn in school. Not only the conception of sin, but the completion of salvation. The completion of salvation. Look, if you will, now in the next verse, verse 10, of righteousness, because I go to my Father, and ye see me no more. He comes to convict of sin and of righteousness. To give a conception of sin and to show the completion of salvation. Now, why does he say of righteousness? Because I go to my Father. Well, he left the Father's house. He came down out through that dark Judean night, out of the ivory palaces, into this world of woe. He lived a sinless, perfect life. He came to that cross. He took my sin, your sin, our sin upon that cross. He suffered, bled, and died in agony, unmentionable, indescribable horror and pain. He died upon that cross. He was laid in that cold tomb. He came out of that tomb the third day, living, risen, victorious over sin, death, hell, and the grave. He ascended to the Father to present His blood there before the Father in that tabernacle in heaven. That's what he's talking about when he says, I go to my Father. I am going back to my Father. It is done. I have paid the price for redemption. And now there is one way, one and only one way that a man can be righteous. It is through my death, burial, resurrection, and ascension back to the Father. Now only the Holy Spirit of God can teach you that, because man is ignorant. He is ignorant not only concerning sin, he's also ignorant concerning righteousness. What does the average person think? The average person thinks he is a sinner if he does wrong, so therefore he is righteous if he does right. Isn't that right? Isn't that what the average person thinks? The average person thinks that righteousness comes by doing and being good. Put this verse in your margin. Romans 10 and verse 3. Paul spoke of the Jews of his day, and here's what he said about them. For they, being ignorant of God's righteousness. Now listen to this. Being ignorant of God's righteousness and going about to establish their own righteousness, have not submitted themselves unto the righteousness of God. The only hope that a man has of righteousness is Jesus.
5: 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Thanks for studying with us today in God's Word. Perhaps you felt the conviction of the Holy Spirit while you listened. If so, that's good news. What you do about it now is crucial. Remember, a courtroom may convict you of crimes. Conscience will convict you of wrongdoing. But only the Holy Spirit of God will truly convict you of sin. Confess those sins. Get your heart right before God today. And we'll hear the powerful conclusion of this message, Three Things You Cannot Learn in School, tomorrow, right here on Love Worth Finding. We were so excited to hear from a minister who went through one of our scripture writing plans, who told us this: I love reading the Word of God, and this scripture writing plan is just another way of enjoying the blessings it contains. Not only has it been a personal blessing, but through it, the Lord has also given me several messages to share with our church. 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
1: With SRN News, I'm Keith Peters in Washington. Most states prompt schools to teach about 9/11, but the details differ.
2: According to data gathered by the AP, laws or education standards in 25 states now require or expect public schools to provide instruction specifically on the attacks. Another 13 have optional mentions of 9/11. Several other states have laws requiring or recommending school observances, but the provisions vary widely in scope, specificity, and frame. Columbia University Professor Beth Rudin with Teachers College.
3: It's really important that they establish a classroom environment where young people feel like they can share their opinions, ask questions, be wrong.
2: Julie Walker, New York.
1: There's something new for people dropping off someone at the airport.
4: Some airport gates will be open again to people who don't have plane tickets. 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It gives people some extra time to see a friend or loved one before their flight takes off. It's free, but people must apply online 1 to 3 days before their planned visit and receive approval. The program is available for now at 13 airports, including Los Angeles International, Dallas-Fort Worth International, Harry Reid International in Las Vegas, and Salt Lake City International Airport. Ed Donahue, Washington.
1: A federal judge in Missouri has temporarily blocked the state from using its old congressional districts in the November election after the U.S. Supreme Court declined to get involved in the twisting and confusing legal battle. On Wall Street, the Dow down by 628 points, the Nasdaq dropped 85, the S&P 500 lower by 45. This is SRN News. A warning about a new Disney show for kids. Correspondent Michael Harrington reports.
5: The group 1 Million Moms says parents need to be aware of Coven Academy, a new program streaming on Disney Plus that follows the exploits of a group of young women learning to be witches. The OMM report says, quote, Coven Academy uses New Orleans as its backdrop, where teen witches and warlocks are caught up in what Disney describes as supernatural wars, forbidden love interests, and influential dangerous desires. Michael Harrington reporting.
1: It isn't official yet, but political analysts say California Governor Gavin Newsom is running for president. There were Gavin 2028 buttons on sale outside events he held this month in South Carolina, but analysts say the Democrat has a major problem. His home state of California is a symbol of modern-day liberal extremism that people all across the political spectrum have come to despise. This is SRN News. The war with Iran is putting a strain on markets. We hear more on all of today's Wall Street activities from financial correspondent Seth Sutel reporting from New York City.
6: Stocks drifted lower on Wall Street as traders returned from a holiday weekend. The S&P 500 fell 0.6% Tuesday. The Dow gave back 627 points. That's about 1.2%. The Nasdaq Composite fell 0.3%. Oil prices rose again as the war with Iran dragged on. The price of Brent crude got close to $100 a barrel. Climbing oil prices have gotten investors more worried about inflation. The government is putting out two reports on inflation this week, including the Consumer Price Index on Friday. The Federal Reserve holds its latest meeting on interest rates next week. The yield on the 10-year Treasury rose to 4.79%. Seth Sutel, New York.
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1: With SRN News, I'm Keith Peters in Washington. The Great American Relay in honor of 9/11 is underway.
2: The 565-mile relay with 122 legs over 7 days started at the Flight 93 Memorial in Somerset County, Pennsylvania, with stops at the Pentagon Memorial, finishing at the World Trade Center on September 11th. Runners run sections of the course and hand off the baton to the next runner.
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2: I'm Lisa Dwyer.
1: A new government-backed study is drawing attention to the politics of gender ideology. Willie Nelson has the details.
5: A study commissioned by HHS found that people who strongly support gender-affirming clinical views are more likely to hold left-wing authoritarian beliefs. The survey of more than 1,200 U.S. adults also found those views were associated with greater willingness to justify political violence. Researchers at Rutgers, the Hudson Institute, and the Network Contagion Research Institute conducted the work. An HHS official said the findings raise serious questions when ideology is given the authority of medicine. Willie Nelson, Washington.
1: Former U.S. Senator John Sununu won New Hampshire's Republican primary Tuesday for the open seat he lost 18 years ago. Sununu defeated another former Senator Scott Brown and six other candidates to advance to the general election. He hopes to replace U.S. Senator Gene Shaheen, a Democrat who ousted him in 2008 and is retiring after three terms. On Wall Street, the Dow down by 628 points, the NASDAQ dropped 85, with the S&P 500 index lower by 45 points. This is SRN News. A religious freedom battle is underway in Europe.
6: A growing number of people on the continent who were baptized in the Catholic Church as children are now declaring themselves non-religious and are demanding that the Church erase their baptismal records. The claim is that the records violate the European Union's data protection law, and the Court of Justice of the European Union is considering the case. Catholic officials say the EU has no authority over internal church documents. Michael Harrington reporting.
1: The Trump administration has released an update to a major survey on civil rights in schools that has removed all data related to students who call themselves transgender or non-binary. The report comes from the Education Department's Civil Rights Data Collection, a federal survey of nearly every public school in the nation. The release covers the 2023-2024 school year when the Biden-era survey included non-binary as a gender category. This is SRN News. A Canadian aircraft manufacturer responds to President Trump's threat to ban the sale of its planes in the United States if aircraft production isn't moved to the U.S.
7: Canada's Bombardier, which manufactures private jets, notes that many components for its planes, including the wings, are produced in the U.S. It says it maintains a supply chain that includes roughly 2,000 U.S. firms across 47 states. Among other things, wings for its business jets are made in Texas. It says the American aerospace industry is a clear winner on trade and exports. Rich Thomason reporting.
1: Restoration work on the White House North Portico appears to be nearing completion before Chinese President Xi Jinping's state visit to the United States in late September. Scaffolding was being taken down today. More details at SRNnews.com. From Washington, I'm Keith Peters.

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1: With SRN News, I'm Keith Peters in Washington. Secretary of State Marco Rubio began a three-nation tour of Latin America Tuesday with a visit to Colombia. Rubio says the U.S. wants to cooperate to crack down on criminal trafficking, but also uplift the economy.
2: Security is the basic and most important requirement of government, but prosperity follows closely behind it. And that is the opportunity for a country and an economy that provides the opportunity for upward mobility and prosperity for all of its people. And we believe we have a lot we can do together in the field of energy, in the field of trade, in the field of commerce, that allows both countries to benefit.
1: Rubio hailed enhanced and expanded cooperation between the two nations. Republican John Sununu will face Democrat Chris Pappas in November in the race to replace retiring U.S. Senator Gene Shaheen in New Hampshire. Sununu was ousted from the Senate by Shaheen in 2008. He was one of two former senators seeking to return to Washington. Pappas left his seat in the 1st Congressional District after four terms to run for Senate. An ex-Colorado crime analyst with the State Bureau of Investigation gets a decade in prison for manipulating DNA data.
3: Prosecutors say she manipulated and omitted data to speed up her work. Yvonne Missy Woods pleaded guilty to perjury, attempting to influence a public servant, forgery, and committing a cybercrime. She was facing between 8 and 16 years in prison during her sentencing hearing in state court. Problems with her work were found in cases involving homicide, sexual assault, robbery, and other crimes. Prosecutors were forced to review hundreds of cases, and at least one murder conviction was overturned. I'm Lisa Dwyer.
1: On Wall Street, the Dow down by 628 points. This is SRN News.
4: Foundations of Freedom. A look at America's founding principles and the leaders who shaped our nation.
5: Ronald Reagan understood that preserving liberty required more than defending it. It had to be taught. In his 1989 farewell address, Reagan warned America about the danger of losing its national memory. If we forget what we did, we won't know who we are. Reagan understood that a free nation cannot preserve principles its people no longer understand. Every generation must learn why America's freedoms matter, understand the sacrifices that secured them, and accept the responsibilities that come with self-government. Liberty cannot be simply inherited. It must be intentionally passed from one generation to the next. Because when we fail to teach the meaning of freedom, we eventually lose the will to preserve it. So, are we preparing the next generation merely to inherit liberty, or teaching them why it is worth preserving?
1: The aviation security system that travelers encounter at U.S. airports was built layer by layer, often after attacks or attempted attacks expose new vulnerabilities.
6: Authorities and the aviation industry spent more than a decade trying to address cargo screening and intelligence gaps revealed by the 1988 Pan Am Flight 103 bombing over Lockerbie, Scotland. After 9/11, the federal government restricted airport gate access to ticketed passengers, reinforced cockpit doors, and created the TSA to conduct airport security screening. Thwarted plots involving explosives hidden in shoes, drinks, and underwear led to additional procedures. Rich Thomason reporting.
1: The five people killed when an Amazon cargo jet ran off the runway at Miami International Airport were all inside a van used to shuttle crews that clean planes. More details at SRNnews.com. From Washington, I'm Keith Peters.
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8: Well, hi, everybody. A splendiferous kind of day, and to all of our friends across the world and our talented gang here in 19B, we say pull up a chair and stay a while at this place called Bill Gaither's Homecoming Radio. It's the spot where the music has the zest, but the chatter is the best.
9: You know it is.
8: Today we're all gathered at Bill's Fitness Frenzy.
9: Fitness.
8: For a quick muscle toning session. Kevin's doing some squats. Tori's on curls.
10: That's me.
8: Gerald's bench pressing.
9: Yes.
8: Buddy's doing a little clean and jerk. And Gordy, he's powerlifting, man. And William's sipping his latte saying, I'll start my workouts tomorrow. And on this international.
9: Go for it, Dave. To win in every way, just go for it every day.
10: I'll spot you, Gordon. And Bill has one dumbbell barely up there. He's the Huff and Puff Prince of Paducah. He is.
8: He won the Huff and I do Huff and I Puff, but not nearly enough. Gaither.
9: Oh, yeah.
11: My guests today make exceptional music, and they don't huff or do they puff.
9: That's probably just,
12: nor do they puff.
9: Nor.
12: Would it not be that?
11: Russ Taff, signature sound.
8: Vocal band Gordy Moat. You sing, Gordy. Sandy Patty, the Martins, Reggie Lady Love, William. It's going to be a weekend work it out kind of day.
10: So we'll start at the Kennedy Center, Bill.
11: Great night at the Kennedy Center, and we had a lot of help on this. I think Sue Dodge sings a verse. Yeah. Bread upon the water. Welcome to Homecoming Radio. We're going to have a great, great time.

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1: All right.
0: The flags of each nation along our network should be treated with great respect.
1: That's exactly right.
0: Thousands have given their lives defending them. So the least you can do is show some honor. Always respect the flag.
2: I agree.
0: It's greater vision. Lazarus.

0: it up till now.
1: Yeah, I know.
2: Pretty good award this week. The sanitation staffers of Sea Caucus sequestered at Sam and Sally's Slipshod in Schenectady.
3: Okay.
2: Gave the word of the day their Down and Dirty Award.
1: Well, sure.
2: Oh, they said while each word comes from underground, the real truth is they are all profound.
3: Well, yes.
2: Get
3: not
2: it,
3: so
2: these
3: much.
2: Guys. Churrasco, Churrasco.
3: Churrasco
2: is the word of the day.
3: Churrasco.
2: Oh, Churrasco.
3: I don't even know. Oh,
4: hey, well. You thought you were going to do this without me, didn't you?
2: No.
4: Oh, Churrasco. Oh, I know what this is. I'm so glad I made it back. The African red-tailed Churrasco. Is a cousin to the American parrot and the rose-breasted cockatoo.
3: Oh.
4: It is characterized not only by its tail, but by its unique tenor voice that echoes through the forest slightly out of tune. The Churrasco mimics the gospel tenor in many ways. It sleeps throughout the entire day. Always late to the bus. Never knows what suit we're wearing. Never comes with a wallet. And just when you want to relax, you hear it cry, "Looking for a city." That's the Churrasco. Is that right?
2: Did
4: I get that right?
2: Yeah, man, you're on.
3: I would love to hear the cry of the Churrasco. Just one more time. It actually means open fire cooking. I guess you could cook a one over one. It says food tastes better when it's cooked the Churrasco way.
5: What a way to bring down a room.
3: I know.
4: All these are available on my Wacky Words CD at kevinwilliamsmusic.com.
3: There you go.
4: Thank you very much.
0: Shame. Yeah, if you're interested, just write us and we'll send you a copy. No, write us.
3: No.
0: Go to the website. Here's a rest tap.

0: I love that record from Russ Taff, Love is a Cross. Great song. Hey, Bill, we are, well, everybody around this table is a Starbucks fan.
1: That's right.
0: But I will, I will ask you, do you know what the largest cup of coffee they serve, what it's called?
2: Bet Russ Taff knows.
0: I guarantee you, he's probably spilled it on someone. Do you know, Bill?
3: No.
0: Trenta.
2: Trenta?
4: Yeah. Trenta. Yeah. Yes.
2: No. 30 ounces. How big is it? 30 ounces?
3: 30 ounces. No. GVB, signature sound.

0: This song was written at the Sanger Theater in Mobile, Alabama, one night after a concert. The sound was gone, the crowd was gone, and I saw a little light bulb out in the center of the stage. I told Sandy, the stage is bare.
1: The crowds are gone.

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1: I love your show. I hear you on my satellite radio. Your music is a blessing, and your humor keeps me in stitches. So keep up the excellent work, and God bless your faithful efforts. That's from Donna in L.A.
2: Thanks, Donna.
3: This one says, we love your music in South Carolina. I hear you every day, and I wouldn't miss it. You make my day complete, and I bless you for it. That's from Charles.
2: You are a bunch of enjoyables. Your family, you are family, and I thank the Lord for you. I also praise him for your great music, and that's from Brigitta.
4: Well, Debbie in L.A. says, I love Kevin. His word of the day always has me rolling on the floor, and that's hard to do when you're driving.
2: Don't do that, Debbie.
4: Yeah, love what you do.
5: 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Don Francisco was the son of a theologian who taught at one of the Baptist seminaries, I think probably in Louisville. It sure served him well when it came to writing gospel songs. His theology was great. His poetry was unbelievable,
2: yep.
5: 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Back in 1971 or 72, when I first heard this great, great classic that will live on and on for forever. A lot of songs have been written about the resurrection. I don't know one any more powerful than Don Francisco's He's Alive. 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
1: With SRN News, I'm John Scott. A trade war with Canada heats up as tariffs on U.S. products go into effect.
2: Canadian tariffs now in effect on more than 700 American products, from steel to aluminum to cheese, after retaliatory tariffs of up to 50% began Tuesday. Canadian Prime Minister Mark Carney.
3: They wanted us to become even more reliant on them, not less. In too many areas, they wanted dependency, not a true economic partnership.
2: Now President Trump threatening Canadian jetmaker Bombardier. The private company says its supply chain includes about 2,800 U.S. companies in 47 states. Canada is the second largest U.S. trading partner after Mexico, and crude imports equal nearly 20% of U.S. petroleum consumption. I'm Julie Walker.
1: The midterm elections now less than 2 months away, but correspondent Ben Thomas says that there are primaries still to be held.
4: Historically, one of the early states casting votes in presidential years, New Hampshire's only now holding its 2026 primary. The headline contest is for the U.S. Senate seat held by retiring Democrat Jean Shaheen. On the Republican side, two former U.S. Senators, John Sununu and Scott Brown, are among eight candidates competing for the party's nomination. Democrats will choose between Congressman Chris Pappas, considered the frontrunner, scientist and Democratic Socialist Karishma Mansour, and three other candidates. Poll closing times vary across the state, but the last is 8 p.m. Eastern. I'm Ben Thomas.
1: There's new uncertainty for Missouri's congressional map just 8 weeks before Election Day. A federal judge on Tuesday temporarily blocked the state from using its old districts. That came moments after the U.S. Supreme Court let stand a ruling from Missouri's top court to use the old districts instead of the new ones backed by President Trump. The legal battle left voters unsure about their districts. This is SRN News. They're hosting raves at St. Paul's Cathedral.
5: The Church of England has sparked outrage across the United Kingdom by signing a multi-year deal with a London nightclub to host all-night dance parties and other musical events inside the iconic 300-year-old building. St. Paul's is the most important church in London. It is the site of royal weddings and funerals, and the list of legendary British figures who are buried within its walls include Lord Nelson and the Duke of Wellington. Michael Harrington reporting.
1: Germany has told the UN top court that a genocide case over weapon sales to Israel was improperly filed by Nicaragua should be thrown out. The Central American country accuses Berlin of violating the Genocide Convention and international humanitarian law by facilitating acts of genocide in Gaza by providing support to Israel. The Jewish state is not a party in the proceedings and strongly denies that its actions amount to acts of genocide. This is SRN News. A shortage of inspectors at the FDA hampering efforts to ensure the safety of foreign produce imports.
6: The ongoing outbreak of cyclospora tied to iceberg lettuce has raised new concerns about the safety of imported produce. It also underscores the fact that the U.S. is conducting fewer inspections to catch contaminated foods. International food inspections by the FDA are down about 35% since 2019, the year before the COVID-19 pandemic. Agency records show the pandemic kicked off a wave of retirements and departures, and that the number of FDA inspectors has yet to rebound. Bob Agner reporting.
1: A former missionary with an Ohio-based ministry has pleaded guilty to federal charges of sexually abusing two boys in Haiti. A plea agreement reached with 45-year-old Jariah Mast. That agreement could lead to a prison sentence of 25 to 33 years. More details at SRNNews.com.

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1: With SRN News, I'm John Scott. There's something new for people dropping off someone at the airport.
2: 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It gives people some extra time to see a friend or loved one before their flight takes off. It's free, but people must apply online 1 to 3 days before their planned visit and receive approval. The program is available for now at 13 airports, including Los Angeles International, Dallas-Fort Worth International, Harry Reid International in Las Vegas, and Salt Lake City International Airport. Ed Donahue, Washington.
1: Most states brought schools to teach about 9/11, but the details differ.
3: According to data gathered by the AP, laws or education standards in 25 states now require or expect public schools to provide instruction specifically on the attacks. Another 13 have optional mentions of 9/11. Several other states have laws requiring or recommending school observances, but the provisions vary widely in scope, specificity, and framing. Columbia University professor Beth Rudin with Teachers College.
4: It's really important that they establish a classroom environment where young people feel like they can share their opinions, ask questions, be wrong.
3: Julie Walker, New York.
1: Could the Southeastern Conference lose a member? Conference leaders plan to meet this week to discuss possibly kicking LSU out of the conference. It follows a feud over whether players with NFL experience should return to college rosters. A two-thirds vote from the conference's CEOs is needed on Thursday to remove LSU, a founding member since 1933. This is SRN News. A warning about a new Disney show for kids. Correspondent Michael Harrington reports.
5: The group 1 Million Moms says parents need to be aware of Coven Academy, a new program streaming on Disney Plus that follows the exploits of a group of young women learning to be witches. The OMM report says, quote, Coven Academy uses New Orleans as its backdrop, where teen witches and warlocks are caught up in what Disney describes as supernatural wars, forbidden love interests, and influential dangerous desires. Michael Harrington reporting.
1: It isn't official yet, but political analysts say California Governor Gavin Newsom is running for president. There were Gavin 2028 buttons on sale outside events that he held this month in South Carolina. But analysts say the Democrat has a major problem. His home state of California is a symbol of modern-day liberal extremism that people all across the political spectrum have come to despise. This is SRN News. The war with Iran is putting a big strain on markets. We hear more on all of today's Wall Street activities from financial correspondent Seth Soutelle with his report from New York City.
6: Stocks drifted lower on Wall Street as traders returned from a holiday weekend. The S&P 500 fell 0.6% Tuesday. The Dow gave back 627 points. That's about 1.2%. The Nasdaq Composite fell 0.3%. Oil prices rose again as the war with Iran dragged on. The price of Brent crude got close to $100 a barrel. Climbing oil prices have gotten investors more worried about inflation. The government is putting out two reports on inflation this week, including the Consumer Price Index on Friday. The Federal Reserve holds its latest meeting on interest rates next week. The yield on the 10-year Treasury rose to 4.79%. Seth Soutelle, New York.
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2: 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It gives people some extra time to see a friend or loved one before their flight takes off. It's free, but people must apply online 1 to 3 days before their planned visit and receive approval. The program is available for now at 13 airports, including Los Angeles International, Dallas-Fort Worth International, Harry Reid International in Las Vegas, and Salt Lake City International Airport. Ed Donahue, Washington.
1: Well, states brought schools to teach about 9/11, but the details differ.
3: According to data gathered by the AP, laws or education standards in 25 states now require or expect public schools to provide instruction specifically on the attacks. Another 13 have optional mentions of 9/11. Several other states have laws requiring or recommending school observances, but the provisions vary widely in scope, specificity, and framing. Columbia University professor Beth Rudin with Teachers College.
4: It's really important that they establish a classroom environment where young people feel like they can share their opinions, ask questions, be wrong.
3: Julie Walker, New York.
1: Could the Southeastern Conference lose a member? Conference leaders plan to meet this week to discuss possibly kicking LSU out of the conference. It follows a feud over whether players with NFL experience should return to college rosters. A two-thirds vote from the conference's CEOs is needed on Thursday to remove LSU, a founding member since 1933. This is SRN News. A warning about a new Disney show for kids. Correspondent Michael Harrington reports.
5: The group 1 Million Moms says parents need to be aware of Coven Academy, a new program streaming on Disney Plus that follows the exploits of a group of young women learning to be witches. The OMM report says, quote, Coven Academy uses New Orleans as its backdrop, where teen witches and warlocks are caught up in what Disney describes as supernatural wars, forbidden love interests, and influential, dangerous desires. Michael Harrington reporting.
1: It isn't official yet, but political analysts say California Governor Gavin Newsom is running for president. There were Gavin 2028 buttons on sale outside events that he held this month in South Carolina. But analysts say the Democrat has a major problem. His home state of California is a symbol of modern-day liberal extremism that people all across the political spectrum have come to despise. This is SRN News. The war with Iran is putting a big strain on markets. We hear more on all of today's Wall Street activities from financial correspondent Seth Soutell with this report from New York City.
6: Stocks drifted lower on Wall Street as traders returned from a holiday weekend. The S&P 500 fell 0.6% Tuesday. The Dow gave back 627 points. That's about 1.2%. The Nasdaq Composite fell 0.3%. Oil prices rose again as the war with Iran dragged on. The price of Brent crude got close to $100 a barrel. Climbing oil prices have gotten investors more worried about inflation. The government is putting out two reports on inflation this week, including the Consumer Price Index on Friday. The Federal Reserve holds its latest meeting on interest rates next week. The yield on the 10-year Treasury rose to 4.79%. Seth Soutell, New York.
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1: With SRN News, I'm John Scott. Secretary of State Marco Rubio began a three-nation tour of Latin America Tuesday with a visit to Colombia. Rubio says the U.S. wants to cooperate to crack down on criminal trafficking, but also uplift the economy.
2: Security is the basic and most important requirement of government, but prosperity follows closely behind it. And that is the opportunity for a country and an economy that provides the opportunity for upward mobility and prosperity for all of its people. And we believe we have a lot we can do together in the field of energy, in the field of trade, in the field of commerce that allows both countries to benefit.
1: Rubio hailed enhanced and expanded cooperation between the two nations. The White House says the United States is banning dairy products, most alcoholic beverages, and some motorcycles from Canada as their trade war escalates. An ex-Colorado crime analyst with the State Bureau of Investigation gets a decade in prison for manipulating DNA data.
3: Prosecutors say she manipulated and omitted data to speed up her work. Yvonne Missy Woods pleaded guilty to perjury, attempting to influence a public servant, forgery, and committing a cybercrime. She was facing between 8 and 16 years in prison during her sentencing hearing in state court. Problems with her work were found in cases involving homicide, sexual assault, robbery, and other crimes. Prosecutors were forced to review hundreds of cases, and at least one murder conviction was overturned. I'm Lisa Dwyer.
1: Republican John Sununu facing Democrat Chris Pappas in November in the race to replace retiring U.S. Senator Jeanne Shaheen in New Hampshire. Sununu was ousted from the Senate by Shaheen in 2008. He was one of two former senators seeking to return to Washington. Pappas left his seat in the 1st Congressional District. This is SRN News.
4: Foundations of Freedom, a look at America's founding principles and the leaders who shaped our nation.
5: Ronald Reagan understood that preserving liberty required more than defending it. It had to be taught. In his 1989 farewell address, Reagan warned America about the danger of losing its national memory. If we forget what we did, we won't know who we are. Reagan understood that a free nation cannot preserve principles its people no longer understand. Every generation must learn why America's freedoms matter, understand the sacrifices that secured them, and accept the responsibilities that come with self-government. Liberty cannot be simply inherited. It must be intentionally passed from one generation to the next. Because when we fail to teach the meaning of freedom, we eventually lose the will to preserve it. So, are we preparing the next generation merely to inherit liberty, or teaching them why it is worth preserving?
1: Investigators working to figure out what happened in the crash of the Amazon cargo jet in Miami that killed five people on the ground. The NTSB focusing on the lack of a system to stop speeding jets at the airport. The aviation security system that travelers encounter at U.S. airports was built layer by layer, but after attacks, exposed new vulnerabilities.
6: Authorities and the aviation industry spent more than a decade trying to address cargo screening and intelligence gaps revealed by the 1988 Pan Am Flight 103 bombing over Lockerbie, Scotland. After 9/11, the federal government restricted airport gate access to ticketed passengers, reinforced cockpit doors, and created the TSA to conduct airport security screening. Thwarted plots involving explosives hidden in shoes, drinks, and underwear led to additional procedures. Rich Thomason reporting.
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1: With SRN News, I'm John Scott. The U.S. military has destroyed five Iranian oil tankers in response to the latest attacks on its warships. Tehran then hit back at American targets in Jordan. It's the latest burst of back-and-forth strikes. Following Tuesday's American strikes, Iran launched missiles toward U.S. targets in Jordan. That's according to Iranian state-run media. The Jordanian military said its air defense systems intercepted 18 ballistic missiles. There were no reports of casualties. The trade war with Canada heats up as tariffs on U.S. products goes into effect.
2: Canadian tariffs now in effect on more than 700 American products, from steel to aluminum to cheese, after retaliatory tariffs of up to 50% began Tuesday. Canadian Prime Minister Mark Carney.
3: They wanted us to become even more reliant on them, not less. In too many areas, they wanted dependency, not a true economic partnership.
2: Now President Trump threatening Canadian jetmaker Bombardier, the private company, says its supply chain includes about 2,800 U.S. companies in 47 states. Canada is the second largest U.S. trading partner after Mexico, and crude imports equal nearly 20% of U.S. petroleum consumption. I'm Julie Walker.
1: Flight delays in Britain.
4: An air traffic control problem disrupted travel across Britain Tuesday, canceling more than 1,000 flights, leaving passengers stranded for hours. Britain's National Air Traffic Services says it has resolved a problem in its flight processing system. Departures at London Heathrow have resumed, but the busy airport suspended arrivals for the rest of the night as airlines and airports work to clear out a huge backlog of delayed flights. British Airways was forced to cancel or divert more than 100 flights. Ryanair had to cancel more than 50 scheduled flights. I'm Lisa Dwyer.
1: This is SRN News. They're hosting raves at St. Paul's Cathedral.
5: The Church of England has sparked outrage across the United Kingdom by signing a multi-year deal with a London nightclub to host all-night dance parties and other musical events inside the iconic 300-year-old building. St. Paul's is the most important church in London. It is the site of royal weddings and funerals, and the list of legendary British figures who are buried within its walls include Lord Nelson and the Duke of Wellington. Michael Harrington reporting.
1: And Germany has told the UN top court that a genocide case over weapon sales to Israel was improperly filed by Nicaragua and should be thrown out. The Central American country accusing Berlin of violating the Genocide Convention and international humanitarian law by facilitating acts of genocide in Gaza by providing support to Israel. The Jewish state, not a party to the proceedings, and strongly denies that its actions amount to genocide. This is SRN News. Flights to and from Indonesia's capital of Jakarta and nearby regions have now resumed. That's after a volcanic eruption. We'll hear more on this story from international correspondent Charles de Ledesma, who has the update now, reporting from London.
6: Flights to and from Jakarta resumed Tuesday after ash from Anak Krakatau forced a two-day closure that halted nearly 3,000 flights. Six others that closed during the eruption have also resumed operations. The continuous eruption with lava fountains and loud booms ended Sunday, but the volcanic island remained active Tuesday morning. Anak Krakatau is a volcanic island in the Sunda Strait between Indonesia's main islands of Java and Sumatra. Its name means Child of Krakatau. The volcano is the offspring of the infamous Krakatau, whose monumental 1883 eruption triggered a period of global cooling. I'm Charles de Ledesma.
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1: With SRN News, I'm John Scott. Republican John Sununu will face Democrat Chris Pappas in November in the race to replace retiring U.S. Senator Gene Shaheen in New Hampshire. Democrats need to hold the seat to have a chance of flipping control of the chamber in November. Sununu was ousted from the Senate by Shaheen in 2008. There's something new for people dropping off someone at the airport. From Washington, correspondent Ed Donahue with this report.
2: Some airport gates will be open again to people who don't have plane tickets. The program is called Gateside by TSA PreCheck, and it revives a tradition that went away after 9/11. 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It gives people some extra time to see a friend or loved one before their flight takes off. It's free, but people must apply online 1 to 3 days before their planned visit and receive approval. The program is available for now at 13 airports, including Los Angeles International, Dallas-Fort Worth International, Harry Reid International in Las Vegas, and Salt Lake City International Airport. Ed Donahue, Washington.
1: As we hear in this report from Julie Walker, most states prompt schools to teach about 9/11. But the details differ.
3: According to data gathered by the AP, laws or education standards in 25 states now require or expect public schools to provide instruction specifically on the attacks. Another 13 have optional mentions of 9/11. Several other states have laws requiring or recommending school observances, but the provisions vary widely in scope, specificity, and framing. Columbia University professor Beth Rudin with Teachers College.
4: It's really important that they establish a classroom environment where young people feel like they can share their opinions, ask questions, be wrong.
3: Julie Walker, New York.
1: This is SRN News. A warning about a new Disney show for kids. Correspondent Michael Harrington with a report.
5: The group 1 Million Moms says parents need to be aware of Coven Academy, a new program streaming on Disney Plus that follows the exploits of a group of young women learning to be witches. The OMM report says, quote, Coven Academy uses New Orleans as its backdrop, where teen witches and warlocks are caught up in what Disney describes as supernatural wars, forbidden love interests, and influential dangerous desires. Michael Harrington reporting.
1: It's not official yet, but political analysts say California Governor Gavin Newsom is running for president. There were Gavin 2028 buttons on sale outside events he held this month in South Carolina. But analysts say the Democrat has a major problem. His home state of California is a symbol of modern-day liberal extremism that people all across the political spectrum have come to despise. This is SRN News. The Great American Relay in honor of 9/11 is underway.
6: The 565-mile relay with 122 legs over 7 days started at the Flight 93 Memorial in Somerset County, Pennsylvania, with stops at the Pentagon Memorial, finishing at the World Trade Center on September 11th. Runners run sections of the course and hand off the baton to the next runner.
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6: I'm Lisa Dwyer.
1: And the College Football Playoff Committee is discussing to eventually expand its tournament to 24 teams with ESPN. 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More details at srnnews.com.

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2: Secretary of State Marco Rubio spoke to reporters as he departed for a trip to strengthen relations with Colombia, Ecuador, and Peru, three Latin American nations with conservative leaders.
3: We're going to go visit three countries strongly aligned with the United States. We have a lot of common interests with them, both taking on regional, transnational criminal terrorism, and also economic engagements. We're hoping to wrap up good, solid trade deals with all three of these countries in the foreseeable future. And, of course, a lot of strong cultural links. So I think it's part of a trend that you're seeing in the Western Hemisphere of alignment with U.S. and U.S. interests.
2: What else is the United States banning dairy products, most alcoholic beverages, and some motorcycles from Canada? As the trade war between the two nations escalates, the ban will take effect in 3 weeks and comes after retaliatory tariffs promised by Canada took effect earlier Tuesday on $20 billion in U.S. imports. Canada is exploring ties with the European Union also, and that could stop just short of membership. A new government-backed study drawing attention to the politics of gender ideology.
4: A study commissioned by HHS found that people who strongly support gender-affirming clinical views are more likely to hold left-wing authoritarian beliefs. The survey of more than 1,200 U.S. adults also found those views were associated with greater willingness to justify political violence. Researchers at Rutgers, the Hudson Institute, and the Network Contagion Research Institute conducted the work. An HHS official said the findings raise serious questions when ideology is given the authority of medicine. Willie Nelson, Washington.
2: Apple unveiling its latest generation of iPhones on Wednesday at an event headlined by new CEO John Ternus. This year, analysts and Apple fans expecting the company to unveil a foldable model. Many of Apple's biggest rivals, such as Samsung, Motorola, and Google, have already come out with one. The iPhone 18 likely will cost more due to a global memory chip shortage. This is SRN News. A religious freedom battle is underway in Europe.
5: A growing number of people on the continent who were baptized in the Catholic Church as children are now declaring themselves non-religious and are demanding that the church erase their baptismal records. The claim is that the records violate the European Union's data protection law, and the Court of Justice of the European Union is considering the case. Catholic officials say the EU has no authority over internal church documents. Michael Harrington reporting.
2: The Trump administration releasing an update to a major survey on civil rights in schools that has removed all data related to students who consider themselves transgender or non-binary. The report comes from the Education Department's Civil Rights Data Collection. It's a federal survey of nearly every public school in the nation. The release covers the 2023 through 24 school year when the Biden-era survey included non-binary as its gender category. This is SRN News. A shortage of inspectors at the DEA is hampering efforts to ensure the safety of foreign produce imports.
6: The ongoing outbreak of cyclospora tied to iceberg lettuce has raised new concerns about the safety of imported produce. It also underscores the fact that the U.S. is conducting fewer inspections to catch contaminated foods. International food inspections by the FDA are down about 35% since 2019, the year before the COVID-19 pandemic. Agency records show the pandemic kicked off a wave of retirements and departures, and that the number of FDA inspectors has yet to rebound. Bob Agner reporting.
2: A former missionary with an Ohio-based ministry has pleaded guilty to federal charges of sexually abusing two boys in Haiti. A plea agreement reached with 45-year-old Jeriah Mast. That agreement could lead to a prison sentence of up to 33 years. More details at srnnews.com.

Good morning. Welcome to Morning Devotions. I'm Willie Thompson. Our devotional today is entitled, Does It Seem Evil to Serve the Lord?

In the book of Joshua, chapter 24, verse 15, Joshua is speaking his last message before Israel, and he makes this statement, "And if it seem evil unto you to serve the Lord, choose you this day whom ye will serve." He does not say that you can go without making a choice, but he presents the alternatives. You will have to make a choice. You cannot go without making a choice. If you choose not, you have chosen. If it seem evil to you to serve the Lord, if it is wrong in your eyes to serve the Lord, I ask this question, why? What the word evil here can mean is, will you be hurt by serving the Lord? Will it sadden you to serve the Lord? Will you be injured seriously if you serve the Lord? Will it break you up, or will your life be shattered if you serve the Lord? How will you be harmed by serving the Lord? And will it worsen you if you should serve the Lord? Joshua asked the question, if it seem evil to serve the Lord. When one would make a choice away from God, one is going to something that he feels is better than the Lord God. What evil has he done that you would not let him have first place in your life? Often I share this with young people when they are wondering if their parents love them. Your parents brought you into the world and they fed you food when you could not make choices for yourself. You could not carry yourself about. You could not defend yourself. You could not clothe yourself. You couldn't do anything. And yet your parents fed you then. And as time went on and you became older and you were able to make decisions for yourself in, to a certain degree, and now it seems as though you think your parents have nothing in mind but to make your life miserable and to destroy you. What changed? What happened? What did the parents do wrong? No, the parents haven't done anything wrong. It's what has happened. You've stepped on a platform that is about 2 inches high, and you think you can see all the way to the end of the times, and you think you can make all of the wise choices in the world, whereas your parents have a great number of years to stand upon, a great amount of experience standing behind them and upon them, and they are resting in that. And years of showing their love to you, this is what I say to teenagers and young people who feel that their parents don't love them because the parents are placing certain restrictions about them. They feel that it's an evil thing that the parents are doing when the parents restrict them from having certain things and doing and going certain places. They feel like their lives are going to be shattered. They feel as though they're being severely injured. They're worsened because their parents have placed certain restrictions about them. Their parents won't let them wear certain things. Their parents won't let them go to certain places. Is it an evil thing for you to submit to your parents' wishes? Adults, is it an evil thing for you to submit to God's plan for your life? That which he teaches in his word. Do you think that he is trying to hurt you? After all, he gave you life. He placed you on this planet. He has brought you into existence. And he has redeemed you, dear Christian, by his precious blood. He did not use corruptible things such as silver and gold to redeem your sinful soul, but with the precious blood of his only begotten Son did he shed his precious blood and make you fit to go into heaven. Indeed, we cannot say the Lord is choosing the evil way for us. No, we have chosen an evil way for ourselves, and we are not doing the right thing. But God does love us, and he is not going to send us away from him
into the cold and bitter elements, into the harsh environment, into a sinful world and the destructive world? Choose him. He loves you. Join us again for Morning Devotions. I'm Willie Thompson.

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1: With SRN News, I'm Rich Thomason in Washington. The U.S.-Canada trade war is escalating. Now the U.S. is banning Canadian dairy products along with most alcoholic beverages and some motorcycles from Canada. A defiant Canadian Prime Minister Mark Carney suggests that Canada will be just fine without the U.S.
2: We have everything we need to pivot and prosper.
1: President Trump says Canada has taken unfair advantage of the U.S. for way too long. He will no longer stand for that. Oil prices on the rise. Brent crude topping $100 per barrel amid a flare-up in fighting between the U.S. and Iran. The Iranians claim more attacks on shipping in the strategic Strait of Hormuz.
3: There's been no independent confirmation of the attacks, nor any reports of casualties. Tehran has also claimed it struck a U.S. military base in eastern Jordan. The Jordanian military says its air defenses intercepted several Iranian missiles. All this follows an earlier announcement from U.S. Central Command that it had destroyed five Iranian oil tankers after the Iranians targeted an American warship. International shipping through the Strait of Hormuz remains severely affected. This has driven crude oil prices to its highest level since July.
1: The BBC's Gigi Ann. Just over 33,000 power outages reported in Hawaii after Hurricane Lowell passed by just to the west on its way out of the area. Today is the day Republicans kick off their first ever midterm convention in Dallas, the brainchild of President Trump, who will take center stage on both nights of the event. Vice President Vance will also be there along with, among others, Texas Attorney General and U.S. Senate candidate Ken Paxton. Primary voters in New Hampshire have spoken. Republican John Sununu will face Democrat Chris Pappas in November, race to replace retiring U.S. Senator Gene Shaheen. This is SRN News. Will a woman ever be president?
4: According to the latest poll from the Pew Research Center, 37% of Americans do not believe a female candidate has much of a chance to win the White House in their lifetime. That's up from 26% who felt that way 3 years ago. 17% think a woman will become president, down from 25%. And who cares most about seeing the first female chief executive? Democrats, 30%, and women, 22%. Michael Harrington reporting.
1: The UK government says it's banning trade with Israel's West Bank, where it claims that Jewish settlers are carrying out ethnic cleansing of Palestinians. Israel denies that charge and points out that the West Bank is part of Israeli territory. Foreign Secretary Ed Miliband says the UK will ban imports of all goods from the region and some services, including financing, construction, infrastructure, real estate, as well as advertising. This is SRN News. There are alarms being sounded over what some see as a rising threat to the integrity of American elections.
5: Election season trading on prediction markets is skyrocketing as states fight to outlaw the platforms as unlicensed casinos. Election officials also are worrying about high-stakes odds that will affect American democracy in unpredictable ways. Their concerns are broad, but many revolve around the fear that pervasive financial incentives will further damage confidence in elections and democracy if American think they're influencing the outcome. Prediction market officials say the activity is neither gambling nor a danger to elections or democracy. Keith Peters reporting.
1: In New Hampshire, Stephanie Shaheen has won the Democratic nomination for U.S. House in the 1st Congressional District. She will face Republican Anthony DiLorenzo in the general election. Wall Street, Dow futures down 114 points. More details at srnnews.com.
6: Good morning and welcome to your early Wednesday. Good looking start on the roadways if you need to get out and about over the next few minutes as we are accident free through the Pensacola area. This includes Milton and Gulf Breeze as well. And no problems on the roadways as far as any slowdowns or any issues as far as stalled vehicles that we've seen as well. This traffic report's been brought to you by the Battle House Hotel and Spa in downtown Mobile. Their number 251-415-3081. It's Kenny with Coast traffic on WTGF 90.5, where the truth goes forth.

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2: Good early Wednesday, good morning, and good looking traffic to start the day. We are accident free right now, according to Florida Highway Patrol and Pensacola Police. No delay there on the interstate, moving along well, I-10 to I-110 through downtown Pensacola, moving along nicely, and throughout Milton and Gulf Breeze, no slowdown there. Just begin the morning as well. 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It's Kenny with Coastal Traffic on WTGF 90.5, where the truth

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1: That's RN News. I'm Rich Thomason in Washington. The primary voters of New Hampshire have spoken. Republican John Sununu will face Democrat Congressman Chris Pappas in November in the race to replace retiring U.S. Senator Gene Shaheen. Pappas defeating Socialist Karishma Mansour by a wide margin to capture the Democrat nomination. Republicans kick off an unprecedented pep rally of sorts today in Dallas. President Trump will be taking center stage. Vice President Vance will be there as well, along with other GOP heavyweights.
2: Republicans gearing up for their first ever GOP midterm convention taking place in Dallas, Texas at the American Airlines Center. The keynote speakers on the first night, Vice President J.D. Vance, and on the second night, President Trump. The goal of the two-day gathering to rally support for Republican candidates, celebrate the president's accomplishments, and promote the party's America First agenda, Laura Winters reporting.
1: The governments of Britain and Israel are at odds over Israeli settlements in the West Bank. UK Foreign Secretary Ed Miliband says Britain is banning imports of all goods from the region and some services as well. Israeli reaction, the BBC's Yolande Nell in Jerusalem.
3: Israel has told the British consulate, which represents the UK in Jerusalem, the occupied West Bank and Gaza, it has 30 days to close. British representatives at the International Coordination Center for Gaza in southern Israel and trainers working with Palestinian police in Ramallah have been given a week to leave. The steps mark an extreme diplomatic escalation by Israel. But in an interview with Jewish News, Mr. Miliband said Britain had to do what it believed was the right thing based on our values. Similar comments were made by Andy Burnham, who added, "For too long, we have been hesitant to act, fearful of being accused of being anti-Israel."
1: Oil prices topping $100 a barrel for Brent crude as the U.S.-Iran conflict heats up again. SRN News. Latinos are moving away from religion.
4: According to an Axios review of numbers from the Public Religion Research Institute, the percentage of Hispanic Americans identifying as religiously unaffiliated has risen steadily from 18% in 2013 to 23% in 2025. Among Catholic Latinos, the declines have been historic. The share of Latino adults identifying as Catholic plummeted from 67% in 2010 to 43% in 2022. The number of Protestant Hispanics has stayed about level. Michael Harrington reporting.
1: Divorce is a hot topic on social media these days. Growing number of people, the majority of them women, are sharing unvarnished divorce stories, both offering and seeking advice. Marriage has been in decline in the U.S. for decades, while divorce and cohabitation have become much more common. On TikTok, content that delves into marital woes has been dubbed divorce talk. This is SRN News. A tech giant unveils updated versions of its most popular product.
5: Apple unveiling its latest generation of iPhones Wednesday at an event headlined by new CEO John Ternus, who took over from Tim Cook on September 1st. This year, analysts and Apple fans are expecting the company to unveil a foldable model. Many of Apple's biggest rivals, such as Samsung, Motorola, and Google, have already come out with foldable smartphones. The iPhone 18 likely will cost more due partly to a global memory chip shortage. John Scott reporting.
1: Two Renoir paintings stolen from a small French museum have yet to be recovered, but if the thieves hope to cash in on the artwork, they'd be hard-pressed to do so and find a buyer. Selling well-known stolen art is impossible to do at an auction house or through other public channels without raising some eyebrows. More details at srnnews.com.
6: Good morning. We're starting to get that point in the morning where we start to see traffic volume pick up there on the interstate. Moving along pretty well at the moment. We do have accidents East 9 Mile Road and North Palafox Street, Untrainer Avenue there north of West Detroit Boulevard, and in Payson, accident County Road 197A at Vinewood Lane. No issues right now through downtown Pensacola, but watch your speed through those school zones. This traffic report's been brought to you by the Battle House Hotel and Spa in downtown Mobile. Their number 251-415-3088. 281. It's Kenny with Coastal Traffic on WTGF 90.5, where the truth goes forth.
7: Would you consider him who has done great things for us, the Lord Jesus Christ? This was the thought that the prophet Samuel spoke to Israel, reminding them of the great things he had done for them as a nation. Today, when we realize the magnitude of who God is and acknowledge the great things he has done for us, it will strengthen our desire to live for him and to serve him. God expressed through Samuel what he wanted the nation of Israel and us to live by in 1 Samuel 12:24. Only fear the Lord and serve him in truth with all your heart, for consider how great things he hath done for you. The great things God had done for Israel are listed in Exodus through Joshua, from convincing Pharaoh to free them and providing for them along the way, and then to giving them a new land and so much more. The great things he has done for us point us to the same conclusion that he deserves our worship and service all our lives. Think of what he has done for us all. He sent his son to give us the gift of eternal life to all who believe on him. He inspired and preserved his word for us so we could know him for who he is and that he is worthy of our love. He provides Christian fellowship and edification in his local church. We have no idea how often he has protected us in our daily lives and how he gave us opportunities and abilities to work in our jobs. He says to consider what great things he has done for us and to let it stir us to fear him and serve him. When God says to fear the Lord, he is not speaking of cowering in terror before a bully. Rather, he is speaking of having such an awe of him that you would humble yourself before him in love, in worship, and in submission. To fear the Lord is to be constantly aware that he is always with you and rejoicing that he is there to impact how you live. And that fear of the Lord will stir in you a great desire to serve him. He defines real service to him as in truth with all your hearts. To serve him means to be a humble servant who loves to obey him and to do things that you sense would please him. To serve him with all your heart means to be genuine. God doesn't need half-hearted believers to serve him when it is convenient. For far too many believers today claim to believe the Bible from cover to cover. But what they won't admit is that they believe it except where the Word of God contradicts how they live. For example, they do not believe that he meant what he said when he wrote to let no corrupt communication proceed out of your mouth, even if all the other guys at the office curse and tell dirty jokes. He wants us to serve him with a wholehearted love for him that rejoices to serve him in truth with all our hearts. God says he wants us to consider what great things he has done for us, and let that convince us to fear him in love and submission and to serve him in truth with all your heart. I'm Gary Dickman, encouraging you to consider him, his great works for you, and to rejoice in every opportunity to serve him in truth with all your heart.

0: This is Kurt Kennedy of the Faith Academy of Taekwondo in Milton. 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
2: Good morning. We're starting to get that point in the morning where we start to see traffic volume pick up there on the interstate. Moving along pretty well at the moment. We do have accidents East 9 Mile Road and North Palafox Street, Untrainer Avenue there north of West Detroit Boulevard, and in Payson, accident County Road 197A at Vinewood Lane. No issues right now through downtown Pensacola, but watch your speed through those school zones. This traffic report's been brought to you by the Battle House Hotel and Spa in downtown Mobile. Their number 251-415-3080. It's Kenny with Coastal Traffic on WTGF 90.5, where the truth goes forth.

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1: With SRN News, I'm Rich Thomason in Washington. The oil price roller coaster is heading back up again, going up that big hill, topping $100 per barrel for Brent crude. The price spike comes as Iran claims to have targeted American vessels and oil tankers with drones and missiles.
2: Released early Wednesday, the Iran military video shows what it says are missiles and drones being launched toward targets in response to the latest U.S. attacks on five Iranian crude oil tankers. Following the American strikes, Iran's state media said it had also launched missiles towards U.S. targets in Jordan. Jordan's military in turn said its air defenses had intercepted 18 ballistic missiles launched toward its territory, and two others fell in places where no one lives and no casualties have been reported. Jordan's a staunch U.S. ally that hosts American forces, making the kingdom's military bases a target of repeat Iranian attacks. I'm Charles Diledesma.
1: And a conflict of a different variety, the U.S.-Canada trade war is heating up. The U.S. is banning Canadian dairy products, most alcoholic beverages, and some Canadian motorcycles. President Trump says that Canada has taken unfair advantage of the U.S. for far too long. Canadian Prime Minister Mark Carney remains defiant. In his words, we have everything we need to pivot and prosper. At a 9/11 commemoration ceremony, President Trump pointing to a massive steel beam from the World Trade Center's South Tower.
3: This battered piece of steel here today on the ellipse is a reminder that America is blessed with a strength no fire can consume, no evil can conquer, and no terror can destroy.
1: The president at a ceremony held just outside the White House, quoting Mr. Trump, "We say it and we mean it. We will never forget." On Wall Street, the Dow futures down 316, NASDAQ futures off 120 points. This is SRN News. A warning about Netflix.
4: 1 million moms, a Christian conservative family organization, says the ratings that the streaming platform uses do not clearly reflect the content of the shows. OMM says, quote, children should not be exposed to this inappropriate content, and Netflix seems to be hoping parents are not paying attention. Moms and dads are being encouraged to keep a close eye on what their kids are looking at on streaming platforms and don't blindly trust the ratings. Michael Harrington reporting.
1: The WNBA is looking for a new commissioner now that Kathy Engelbert says she's retiring at the end of the year. Engelbert led the league for 7 years and will step down amid the uproar over transgenderism that she failed to resolve. At issue is whether men will be allowed to join the league. WNBA task force met last month and discussed transgender athletes but did not make any changes to the eligibility rules. The league's collective bargaining agreement states that only players who are women are eligible to play in the WNBA. This is SRN News. A shortage of FDA inspectors is hampering efforts to ensure the safety of imported produce.
5: The ongoing outbreak of cyclospora tied to iceberg lettuce has raised new concerns about the safety of imported produce. It also underscores the fact that the U.S. is conducting fewer inspections to catch contaminated foods. International food inspections by the FDA are down about 35% since 2019, the year before the COVID-19 pandemic. Agency records show the pandemic kicked off a wave of retirements and departures, and that the number of FDA inspectors has yet to rebound. Bob Agner reporting.
1: In New Hampshire, Stephanie Shaheen has won the Democratic nomination for U.S. House in the 1st Congressional District. She will face Republican Anthony D. Lorenzo in the general election. The 2nd District will be a rematch between Democratic incumbent Maggie Goodlander and Republican Lily Tang Williams. More details at SRN News.
6: Another look at traffic here on your Wednesday. Florida Highway Patrol working a new accident. Pensacola Boulevard just south of West Detroit Boulevard. It does involve injuries. East 9 Mile Road at North Palafox Street. Still trying to work that earlier accident. In Pace, couple accidents there, including County Road 197A at Vinewood Lane and another one Tunnel Road at Quintet Road. Still slow and go traffic. I-10 headed eastbound from Pine Forest Road towards Pensacola Boulevard, but also now headed westbound from Pine Forest Road towards Highway 90. This traffic report is brought to you by the Battle House Hotel and Spa in downtown Mobile. Their number 251-415-3081. It's Kenny with Coastal Traffic on WTGF 90.5, where the truth goes forth.
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8: 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We also have a program on Sunday morning for the youth. We have a junior church, and we also have Patch the Pirate Club and Pee Wee Club on Wednesday night. We'd love to have you. 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Go to our website, faithbaptistmilton.org, faithbaptistmilton.org. Take our Bibles this morning, go to Luke chapter number 18. The Lord's doing some wonderful things in our midst here at the church, and we sure would like for you to be a part of it. Luke chapter number 18, verse 18, and a certain ruler asked the Lord Jesus, saying, Good Master, what shall I do to inherit eternal life? And Jesus said unto him, Why callest thou me good? None is good save one, that is God. Thou knowest the commandments, do not commit adultery, do not kill, do not steal, do not bear false witness, honor thy father and thy mother. And he said, All these have I kept from my youth up. Now when Jesus heard these things, he said unto him, Yet lackest thou one thing. Sell all that thou hast, and distribute unto the poor, and thou shalt have treasure in heaven, and come and follow me. And when he heard this, he was very sorrowful, for he was very rich. And when Jesus saw that he was very sorrowful, he said, How hardly shall they that have riches enter into the kingdom of God? Now, I want to read that, and also over here to Mark. Let's read all three accounts, if you would, please. Mark chapter number 10. Mark chapter number 10. And we'll look here at verse number 17. The Bible said, And when he was gone forth into the way, there came one running, and kneeled to him, and asked him, Good Master, what shall I do that I may inherit eternal life? And Jesus said unto him, Why callest thou me good? There is none good but one, that is God. Thou knowest the commandments, do not commit adultery, do not kill, do not steal, do not bear false witness, defraud not, honor thy father and mother. And he said, and he answered and said unto him, Master, all these things have I observed from my youth. Then Jesus, beholding him, loved him, and said unto him, One thing thou lackest, go thy way, and sell whatsoever thou hast, and give to the poor, and thou shalt have treasure in heaven. And come and take up the cross, and follow me. And he was sad at that saying, and went away grieved, for he had great possessions. Now, let's go over here to Matthew. Matthew chapter number 19. Matthew chapter number 19. The Bible says in Matthew chapter number 19, beginning in verse number 16, And behold, one came and said unto him, Good Master, what good thing shall I do that I may have eternal life? And then Jesus said unto him, Why callest thou me good? There is none good but one, that is God. But if thou wilt enter into life, keep the commandments. And he said unto him, Which? And Jesus said, Thou shalt do no murder, thou shalt not commit adultery, thou shalt not steal, thou shalt not bear false witness, honor thy father and mother, and thy mother, and thou shalt love thy neighbor as thyself. The young man said unto him, All these things have I kept from my youth up, what lack I yet? Jesus said, If thou wilt be perfect, go and sell what thou hast, and give to the poor, and thou shalt have treasure in heaven, and come and follow me. But when the young man heard that saying, he went away sorrowful, for he had great possessions. Now Matthew said in verse number 20 of Matthew chapter number 19 that he was young. Luke chapter number 18, verse number 18 said he was a ruler, which means first in rank or power, authority, and so forth. But then Mark said that he came running. So we read all three accounts. We pretty well have a picture of what was going on. Now, this young man may be the only man in the Gospels who came to the feet of the Lord Jesus and went away in worse condition when he came. Again, the Bible said he was very sorrowful in Luke chapter number 18, verse 23. Mark chapter 10, verse 22, he said he was sad and grieved. But then we look at this individual, and a lot of people would say he had so much in his favor. He was moral, I believe that. He was religious. He was earnest. He was sincere. And probably he would have qualified for membership in just about any church. But one terrible mistake that this man made at the crossroads, he took a wrong turn. He refused to follow the Lord Jesus Christ, and instead he went away in great sorrow. Now, what was his problem? What was his problem? Well, let me tell you what it was. A lot of what people are dealing with today is just honesty. He was a dishonest man. This rich young ruler was a dishonest man, in spite of the fact that he came, according to Matthew chapter 19, verse 16, he came to the right person. According to verse number 16, he asked the right question. According to Matthew chapter number 19, verse 21, he received the right answer. But according to verse number 22 of Matthew 19, he made the wrong decision. I wonder why. I wonder why. Well, let me tell you why. He was not honest with God, and he was not honest with himself. He was a superficial young man who said one thing but did another. I wonder if you know anyone like him, or maybe you're like him. Now, we look at some areas in which he was dishonest. First of all, he was dishonest in his view of Christ. In verse number 16, the Bible said, "And behold, one came and said unto him, Good Master, what good thing shall I do that I may have eternal life?" Now, first of all, the rabbis were called master, which means teacher. We understand that. And that's well and right. But it was most unusual for a rabbi to be called good, because the Jews reserved that word good for God and God alone. Fact is, in the book of Psalm, chapter 25, verse number 8, God is upright. Good and upright is the Lord. Therefore will he teach sinners in the way. And then chapter 34, verse 8 of Psalm, it says, "O taste and see that the Lord is good. Blessed is a man that trusteth in him." And then Psalm 86, verse 5 said, "For thou, Lord, art good, and ready to forgive and plenteous in mercy unto all them that call upon thee." And then 106 Psalm, verse number 1, the Bible said, "Praise ye the Lord, O give thanks unto the Lord, for he is good, for his mercy endureth forever." Now, if you'll notice, back over here in Matthew chapter number 19, the Lord's reply did not focus really on salvation, but he forced the young man to think seriously about the title that he gave the Lord Jesus. And verse number 17, "And he said unto him, Why callest thou me good? There is none good but one, that is God." So if you're calling me good, Jesus said, are you calling me God? Well, the Bible said that we must believe who he is and what he has done. Basically, it's what John chapter number 4 says in verse number 10 and also verse number 14. You'll know who the Lord Jesus Christ is, and you'll know that he's the only way to salvation. You'll know that based on the scripture. God will open your understanding. People making professions of faith when they're younger and a little bit older, they find out who Jesus is, and they come to the conclusion that Jesus went ahead and saved them anyway when they were young, because God would knew they would find out later. Well, that's not true. The Bible said, "In whom you also trusted, after that you heard the word of truth, the gospel of your salvation. After that you believed," the Bible says what you had to hear, "then after that you believed, you were sealed with that Holy Spirit of promise," in Ephesians 1:13. You got to stop and think. You're going to believe what the Bible says, you're going to believe what a man says. I don't know how many people I've heard say that they got saved at a certain age. Fact is, one fellow over there in Pensacola said it, that's on the radio a lot and on the TV. He said he got saved in the Philippines, and he didn't know it till later on in life. Well, that's not true. That can't be true. What do you mean you don't know it? These things I write unto you that believe on the name of the Son of God, that ye may know that you have eternal life. So salvation is an absolute no-so salvation. And salvation is Jesus Christ. It's never been any different, not in the Old Testament, not in the New Testament, not in the tribulation. It's not different. It's always by faith, by grace through faith in the Lord Jesus Christ. Abraham rejoiced to see Christ's day. Abraham spoke with God. He heard the gospel. He believed Jesus. According to Genesis 15, you can cross-reference that over to Galatians chapter number 3. Abraham believed Christ before the law, during the law. It's never keeping the law. Anyone that tries to add works to salvation, my dear friend, you better just mark them off. You better close it down because it's all Jesus. If you could have earned your salvation, if there's anything you could do, Jesus would have never had to die. So let's trust him. Let's just believe what the Bible has to say. This man was dishonest. He was a very dishonest young man. There's a lot of people today that's very dishonest. Get up and say one thing and mean another. Get up and just because it's the words of that particular church or the jargon of that church, they'll try to repeat it and sound just like the others. When inside, they don't have any peace. But you can have peace today. How? Come to the cross. Come to Jesus Christ. Believe that what he did is sufficient. God is completely satisfied with the work of Christ, and you can go to heaven. Now listen to me. Listen to me, radio friend. Don't you get upset with a man trying to keep you out of hell, you and your family out of hell. You better believe what the Bible has to say. Amen. For God so loved the world, it's a whosoever will gospel. God so loved the world, that includes you, that he gave his only begotten Son. He gave his Son to himself to satisfy his just demands. He gave his only begotten Son that whosoever believeth in him should not perish, but have everlasting life. Now, back to the rich young ruler. If this young man thought he was in the very presence of Almighty God, then I wonder why he began to brag about his character and to refuse to obey the living word. When you stand in the presence of God, when you look at the word of God, you see how the Bible describes you. We have no defense. We have no defense. I often preach in Romans chapter number 5, Romans chapter 3, chapter 4, and chapter 5. Whatever flag you're flying in your defense is your righteousness. And the Bible tells us in Romans chapter number 10, Paul said concerning his brother, I bear them record that they have a zeal of God, but not according to knowledge. For they're going about to establish their own righteousness. So if you think that you can do something to earn favor with God, that's your flag that you're flying. And friend, you're going to carry it all the way to hell with you if you're not careful. You see, the flag that we should be flying is Jesus Christ. He is Savior. He is salvation. He's redemption. He's mercy. He's holiness. He's righteousness. He's everything good and perfect and right. So this man standing in the very presence of Almighty God, if he thought he was standing in the presence of Almighty God, he had called him good, but there's not any good except God, then why did he start trying to defend himself and start bragging on his own character? It's not what you did. It's not what you can do. It's what Jesus Christ did for you. All right, so he was dishonest. He was dishonest not only in his view of the Lord Jesus Christ, and by the way, he is God. John chapter number 1, verse 1, in the beginning was the Word was with God, and the Word was God. And the Bible said in verse 14, the Word, God, was made flesh and dwelt among us, and we beheld his glory, the glory as of the only begotten of the Father, full of grace and truth. So he's God. There's no doubt about it. He is God. He's good. He was there. Listen, God, Jesus created this mud ball you live on. He created the air that you breathe, the trees. He created you. He's a creator. He's God. Colossians 1 bears that fact. Hebrews chapter 1, verse 3 says the same thing. The express image of God's person. So he's God. And you're going to believe that what he did is sufficient. All right, so this man was dishonest in his view of Christ. He was dishonest in his view of sin. Now this explains, I believe there in Matthew chapter number 19, verse 18, 19, 20, 21. This explains why Jesus pointed the young man to the law of Moses. Now, Jesus wanted this man, Jesus wants you, to see yourself as God sees you, as the Bible describes you. Not as you think you are, but as the Bible describes you. Now, why did Jesus do that? Now, see, if why would Jesus point someone to the law if the law can't save you? And by the way, Romans chapter 3, verse 20 makes that clear. No one has ever been justified by the law. No one has ever been saved by the law. And people try to tell you that, they're not on the same page. They're somewhere out in left field. They're not in the Bible. It's all Jesus Christ. Now, why did Jesus do that? If the law can't save you, why did he do it? But I'll tell you what it does do. According to Galatians, it brings you, the law brings you to the one who can save you. Amen? That's the Lord Jesus Christ. Now, James chapter number 1, I believe it's verse 23, compares the word to a mirror. And that mirror held squarely in front of you, it can show you the blemishes. The mirror cannot save you, but it can bring you unto Christ. According to Galatians chapter number 3, verse 24. So this young man looked into the mirror, and he would not acknowledge his blemish or sin. No one is saved apart from realizing that they're a sinner. No one will ever seek a remedy till he realizes he's sick. You'll never seek a Savior till you realize you're a sinner. And when you see yourself as unfit and unworthy and deserving of eternal separation in the lake of fire, my friend, you'll never come to Christ. You see yourself as the Bible describes you. This man was dishonest in his view of Christ and in his view of sin. So, radio friend, let me ask you just to dwell upon it, meditate upon what's been said. Examine yourself. Examine yourself to see whether you're in the faith. See whether you've really trusted Christ. And if you haven't trusted Christ, please do so before it's eternally too late. God bless you. Amen.
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6: Another look at traffic here on your Wednesday. Florida Highway Patrol working a new accident. Pensacola Boulevard just south of West Detroit Boulevard. It does involve injuries. East 9 Mile Road at North Palafox Street. Still trying to work that earlier accident. In Pace, couple accidents there, including County Road 197A at Vinewood Lane and another one, Tunnel Road at Quintet Road. Still slow and go traffic. I-10 headed eastbound from Pine Forest Road towards Pensacola Boulevard, but also now headed westbound from Pine Forest Road towards Highway 90. This traffic report is brought to you by the Battle House Hotel and Spa in downtown Mobile. Their number 251-415-3081. It's Kenny with Coastal Traffic on WTGF 90.5, where the truth goes forward.
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1: With SRN News, I'm Rich Thomason in Washington. A socialist loss in the Granite State. New Hampshire primary voters have chosen Democrat Congressman Chris Pappas over socialist Karishma Mansour by a wide margin in the race to replace retiring U.S. Senator Gene Shaheen. Pappas will face Republican John Sununu in November. Dueling court orders fuel uncertainty over Missouri's congressional elections.
2: 8 weeks before Election Day, Missouri has two different U.S. House maps in play and judicial rulings against each of them. Last week, the Missouri Supreme Court blocked a new map from being used that was backed by President Trump, and it ordered that voters be given a chance in November to uphold or reject it. That meant the old congressional districts would have to be used. But now a federal judge has temporarily blocked that map. The new districts were used in the August primary, and the winners have already been certified by election officials. But the question remains which districts Missouri will use come November. More court proceedings ahead. I'm Ben Thomas.
1: Today, Republicans kick off their first ever midterm convention, a two-day event in Dallas. President Trump takes to social media to set the record straight about 9/11.
3: Donald, what do you think about all this? You're a developer. 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
4: 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It's disgraceful. And I hope we attack fast. I hope we find out who it is and go fast.
5: On his Truth Social page, President Trump posting a video clip of himself at Ground Zero back in 2001 in the aftermath of the radical Islamic terrorist attack. This comes as New York Magazine publishes an article saying that he wasn't there.
3: Why do you want to come down here today?
4: I have about 100 men working down here, so just to spur them on. Hi, folks.
5: Laura Winters reporting.
1: Oil prices have topped $100 a barrel for Brent crude as U.S.-Iran conflict escalates again. On Wall Street, Dow futures down close to 400 points. This is SRN News. Franklin Graham will be heading back to the United Kingdom soon.
6: The popular evangelist is scheduled to preach the gospel in Manchester on October 3rd. Graham has a long history with the UK, as did his father, Billy. Of course, there was a problem back in 2020 when several of the venues Graham had planned to visit in Britain canceled their contracts under pressure from LGBT activists. The evangelist won in court and has been making regular trips to England ever since. Michael Harrington reporting.
1: By many measures, Americans are growing less religious since 2007. The percentage of people who pray daily has dropped, while the religiously unaffiliated has grown to 29%. But those numbers can distract from just how much faith still matters in American public life, much more than in Western Europe, despite similar religious roots. About two-thirds of Americans consider religion important in their daily lives, compared with 56% in Italy, 40% in Spain, 36% in Germany. SRN News. 10-year prison sentence for a former Colorado crime analyst working for the State Bureau of Investigation. She misused DNA evidence.
7: Prosecutors say she manipulated and omitted data to speed up her work. Yvonne Missy Woods pleaded guilty to perjury, attempting to influence a public servant, forgery, and committing a cybercrime. She was facing between 8 and 16 years in prison during her sentencing hearing in state court. Problems with her work were found in cases involving homicide, sexual assault, robbery, and other crimes. Prosecutors were forced to review hundreds of cases, and at least one murder conviction was overturned. I'm Lisa Dwyer.
1: Two Renoir paintings stolen from a French museum have yet to be recovered, but if the thieves hope to cash in on the artwork, they'd be hard-pressed to find a buyer. Selling well-known stolen art, impossible to do at an auction house or through public channels. SRNnews.com.
8: One more look at traffic here on your Wednesday. Florida Highway Patrol continues to work accidents. Pensacola Boulevard just south of West Detroit Boulevard. That accident does involve injuries. Emergency personnel are on the scene. New accident, East 9 Mile Road at Scenic Hills Drive. And pays a couple accidents, including County Road 197A at Vinewood Lane. Also at Tunnel Road at Quintet Road. And a new accident in Milton Highway 90 at Carolyn Street. This traffic report's been brought to you by the Battle House Hotel and Spa in downtown Mobile. Their number 251-415-3081. It's Kenny with Coastal Traffic on WTGF 90.5, where the truth goes forth.
9: Here's today's Strength for Life with your host, Pastor James C. Johnson. The first of the Ten Commandments says, "Thou shalt have no other gods before me." This commandment, found in Exodus 20, is startling to most Americans. Our culture has emphasized religious tolerance to an unbiblical and unhealthy extreme. No other gods means that there is only one true God. The implication is that not every religious road leads to heaven. The Bible presents us with one God whose name is Jehovah, and he is seen in the person and work of Jesus Christ. He is a loving, holy, powerful God who is our provider, sustainer, creator, and savior. Isaiah tells us that he is wonderful counselor, the mighty God, the everlasting Father, the Prince of Peace. I urge you, take time to worship him today.
10: That was James C. Johnson. He serves as the pastor of North Stone Baptist Church in Pensacola, Florida. For more Strength for Life, please visit our website, strengthforlife.com.

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1: With SRN News, I'm Rich Thomason in Washington. The U.S.-Canada trade war is heating up. Now the U.S. is banning Canadian dairy products, most alcoholic beverages, and some motorcycles from Canada. A defiant Canadian Prime Minister Mark Carney suggests Canada will get along just fine.
2: We have everything we need to pivot and prosper.
1: President Trump says Canada has taken unfair advantage of the U.S. for far too long. Oil prices on the rise, Brent crude topping $100 a barrel for the first time in close to 6 weeks amid a flare-up in fighting between the U.S. and Iran. America remembers 9/11 with a tribute that's moving in more ways than one.
3: The large piece of steel recovered from the Twin Towers has traveled more than 10,000 miles across the country as part of a moving memorial sponsored by the Tunnel to Towers Foundation. It returns home to Ground Zero this Friday, marking 25 years since radical Islamic terrorists attacked the World Trade Center. The tour was launched to educate young people who were not alive at the time and to teach them the truth about what happened on 9/11. Laura Winters reporting.
1: Just shy of 33,000 power outages being reported in Hawaii after Hurricane Lowell passed by just to the west as it moved on its way. Today's a day the Republicans kick off their first ever midterm convention in Dallas. The brainchild of President Trump, who will be center stage both nights of the event. Vice President Vance will also attend, along with others, Texas Attorney General and U.S. Senate candidate Ken Paxton among them. Primary voters in New Hampshire have spoken. Republican John Sununu will face Democrat Chris Pappas in November, the race to replace retiring U.S. Senator Gene Shaheen. On Wall Street, Dow is down almost 300 points. SRN News. Will a woman ever be president?
4: According to the latest poll from the Pew Research Center, 37% of Americans do not believe a female candidate has much of a chance to win the White House in their lifetime. That's up from 26% who felt that way 3 years ago. 17% think a woman will become president, down from 25%. And who cares most about seeing the first female chief executive? Democrats, 30%, and women, 22%. Michael Harrington reporting.
1: The UK government says it's banning trade with Israel's West Bank, where it claims that Jewish settlers are carrying out ethnic cleansing of Palestinians. Israel denies that charge and points out that the West Bank is part of Israeli territory. Foreign Secretary Ed Miliband says the UK will ban imports of all goods from the region and some services, including financing, construction, infrastructure, real estate, and advertising. He says that France and Canada will be joining in. SRN News. There are alarms being sounded over what some see as a rising threat to the integrity of U.S. elections.
5: Election season trading on prediction markets is skyrocketing as states fight to outlaw the platforms as unlicensed casinos. Election officials also are worrying about high-stakes odds that will affect American democracy in unpredictable ways. Their concerns are broad, but many revolve around the fear that pervasive financial incentives will further damage confidence in elections and democracy if Americans think they're influencing the outcome. Prediction market officials say the activity is neither gambling nor a danger to elections or democracy. Keith Peters reporting.
1: Back to New Hampshire, where Stephanie Shaheen has won the Democratic nomination for U.S. House. In the 1st Congressional District, she will face Republican Anthony DiLorenzo in the general election in November. More details at SRNNews.com.

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1: That's RN News. I'm Rich Thomason in Washington. Investigators working on pinpointing the cause of Sunday's deadly cargo plane crash at Miami International Airport hope to interview the jet's pilot and co-pilot today.
2: We want to hear their account of the accident before we release a readout of the cockpit voice recorder.
1: NTSB Chair Jennifer Homedy. Flight data suggests the pilots tried to abort an unsteady landing before overshooting the runway and slamming into a van, killing five of the vehicle's occupants. The governments of Britain and Israel are at odds over Israeli settlements in the West Bank and the treatment of Palestinians. UK Foreign Secretary Ed Miliband says Britain will ban imports of all goods from the region and some services as well. Israeli reaction, the BBC's Yolande Nell in Jerusalem.
3: Israel has told the British consulate, which represents the UK in Jerusalem, the occupied West Bank and Gaza, it has 30 days to close. British representatives at the International Coordination Center for Gaza in southern Israel and trainers working with Palestinian police in Ramallah have been given a week to leave. The steps mark an extreme diplomatic escalation by Israel. But in an interview with Jewish News, Mr. Miliband said Britain had to do what it believed was the right thing based on our values. Similar comments were made by Andy Burnham, who added, "For too long, we have been hesitant to act, fearful of being accused of being anti-Israel."
1: Primary voters in New Hampshire have spoken. Republican John Sununu will face Democratic Congressman Chris Pappas in November in that race to replace retiring U.S. Senator Jeanne Shaheen. Republicans preparing to kick off their midterm convention. That later today in Dallas. President Trump will be on the stage. Oil prices have topped $100 a barrel for Brent crude as the U.S.-Iran conflict heats up again. On Wall Street, the Dow down 304 points. This is SRN News. Latinos are moving away from religion.
4: According to an Axios review of numbers from the Public Religion Research Institute, the percentage of Hispanic Americans identifying as religiously unaffiliated has risen steadily from 18% in 2013 to 23% in 2025. Among Catholic Latinos, the declines have been historic. The share of Latino adults identifying as Catholic plummeted from 67% in 2010 to 43% in 2022. The number of Protestant Hispanics has stayed about level. Michael Harrington reporting.
1: Divorce is a hot topic on social media. A growing number of people, the majority of them women, are sharing unvarnished divorce stories, both offering and seeking advice. Marriage has been in decline in the U.S. for decades, while divorce and cohabitation have become much more common. On TikTok, content that delves into marital woes has been dubbed divorce talk. This is SRN News. A tech giant unveils updated versions of its most popular product.
5: Apple unveiling its latest generation of iPhones Wednesday at an event headlined by new CEO John Ternus, who took over from Tim Cook on September 1st. This year, analysts and Apple fans are expecting the company to unveil a foldable model. Many of Apple's biggest rivals, such as Samsung, Motorola, and Google, have already come out with foldable smartphones. The iPhone 18 likely will cost more due partly to a global memory chip shortage. John Scott reporting.
1: Two Renoir paintings stolen from a French museum have yet to be recovered. If the thieves hope to cash in on the artwork, they'll be hard-pressed to find a buyer. Selling well-known stolen art is impossible to do at an auction house or through other public channels without raising eyebrows. The kind of attention thieves certainly would not want. More details at SRNnews.com.

0: Egypt is overrun by plagues. Yet instead of yielding, Pharaoh keeps hardening his heart against God. And as the pressure builds, he begins to bargain. Welcome to Through the Bible. I'm your host, Steve Schwetz, on this five-year journey through God's Word. And our teacher, of course, is Dr. J. Vernon McGee. And he walks us through two of Pharaoh's proposals and draws a striking parallel to the kinds of compromises Christians can be tempted to make as well. But before we turn to our study, let's listen to something that Dr. McGee shared years ago about letter writing.
1: I have been absolutely startled and amazed that this past summer we asked questions in conferences. In fact, the directors would ask questions of the people that attended. How many of you listened to the Through the Bible radio? And we had it anywhere from 60% to 90%. And in an audience of 1,000 people, the question then was asked, how many of you have ever written? Less than 100 people have written, and yet sometimes 900, 800 people were there and listened to the program. Now, we feel like that we're doing a pretty bad job not to encourage you to write to the program that you listen to. And if you are getting a blessing here, and we always feel like people ought to support the place where they're getting the blessing. Our policy has been not to spend a great deal of time begging, but just to let you know what our policy is. We stay on a station as long as it supports itself, or almost supports itself. And then, if it doesn't, then we give a little warning that we're going to have to go off the station unless we get the support. And then if the support does not come in, and oftentimes it does, then we go off the station if necessary and move to another one. So that has been our policy down through the years.
0: 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Pasadena, California, 91109. In Canada, Box 25325, London, Ontario, N6C, 6B1. And when you're in touch, be sure to tell us how or on what station you hear Through the Bible. Let's pray for one another as we prepare to spend time in God's Word. Heavenly Father, thank you for your Word that's applicable to each of us. Protect us from the deadly sin of compromise as we seek to be more like Jesus each day. It's in His name we pray. Amen. Open now to Exodus 8 as we go through the Bible with Dr. J. Vernon McGee.
1: Now today, friends, as we return back to the 8th chapter of Exodus, we're seeing the judgment of the plagues upon the land of Egypt. These are directed actually at the gods of Egypt, because Egypt was a land of idolatry, worshiping about 3,000 different gods and goddesses. The first, we saw that the Nile was turned to blood, and then the second one, and actually, I'd like to call it a third one, although it's not customarily done so, of the frogs, because the first one really was the rod of Aaron that became actually a crocodile. You see, the land of Egypt was the place of zoolatry. They worshipped all kinds of animals, and this one of the frogs is an example of it. And we saw that last time. I'd like to add a little bit more to it. The frogs actually were represented, of course, by Hika, as we mentioned last time. And Hika was a frog-headed goddess. But also, there was Hapi, H-A-P-I, and he was the bestower of nourishment. And they always depicted him, that is, the Egyptians, as holding a frog out of his mouth that flowed with a stream of nourishment. And this, I think, shows the close relationship between the god of the Nile and Hika, the frog goddess, who was one of the oldest mother goddesses. She was the goddess of fertility and rebirth and the patroness of midwives. One Egyptian picture shows this frog-headed goddess reciting spells to effect the resurrection of Osiris, and a carving shows Hika kneeling before the queen and superintending at the birth of Hatshepsut. Now, the frogs were very common in the land of Egypt, and so we find here this plague leveled against them. Now, they were sacred. You didn't kill them, but when you get up of a morning, as we said before, and as it says here, they were in the bed, and they were in every room in the home. They were in the kitchen, in the kneading troughs, in the ovens. And I tell you, when they're sacred and you can't kill them, you really got a problem with frogs. And we suggested last time that probably God was smiling. But now we come to the most amazing thing of all. Now, this is a great miracle, but notice what happened as we read on. Verse 6, and Aaron stretched out his hand over the waters of Egypt, and the frogs came up and covered the land of Egypt. Now, listen to this. And the magicians did so with their enchantments and brought up frogs upon the land of Egypt. Now, the magicians could duplicate this. This is an amazing thing, by the way, and it reveals the power of Satan, and this is satanic power. Verse 8, then Pharaoh called for Moses and Aaron and said, entreat the Lord that he may take away the frogs from me and from my people, and I'll let the people go that they may do sacrifice unto the Lord. And Moses said unto Pharaoh, glory over me. When shall I entreat for thee and for thy servants and for thy people to destroy the frogs from thee and of thy houses, that they may remain in the river only? And he said, tomorrow. And he said, be it according to thy word, that thou mayest know that there is none like unto the Lord our God. And the frogs shall depart from thee and from thy houses, from thy servants and from thy people. They shall remain in the river only. Now, this is a miracle that was duplicated by the magicians. Now, notice further on. And Moses and Aaron went out from Pharaoh, and Moses cried unto the Lord because of the frogs which he had brought against Pharaoh. And the Lord did according to the word of Moses, and the frogs died out of the houses, out of the villages, and out of the fields. And they gathered them together upon heaps, and the land stank. And when Pharaoh saw that there was respite, he hardened his heart and hearkened not unto them, as the Lord had said. Now we get here a more comprehensive picture of the hardening. It says here, Pharaoh hardened his own heart. You see, all God did was just bring out what was already in a hard heart, and that was to demonstrate that it was a hard heart. Now, he did not repent even after this. And of course, the very fact his own magicians could duplicate it. Now, verse 16, and the Lord said unto Moses, say unto Aaron, stretch out thy rod and smite the dust of the land, that it may become lice throughout all the land of Egypt. And they did so. For Aaron stretched out his hand with his rod and smote the dust of the earth, and it became lice in man and in beast. All the dust of the land became lice throughout all the land of Egypt. Now note this, and this is interesting. And the magicians did so with their enchantments to bring forth lice, but they could not. So there were lice upon man and upon beast. Then the magician said unto Pharaoh, this is the finger of God. And Pharaoh's heart was hardened, and he hearkened not unto them, as the Lord had said. Now, up to this point, the magicians were able to duplicate every miracle, but they're not able to duplicate this. Well, how had they done the others? Well, I must confess, I don't know. But it raises the question, were they fakes? Were they really magicians in our understanding of it? Was it a trick that they were performing? Well, at least at this juncture, they acknowledge the finger of God, and as it were, God is gradually convincing them. But notice this plague of lice again. The plague of lice was that which actually had to do with the earth god Keb, or Geb. The judgment, of course, brought loathing upon Geb, the earth god. And he's closely related to the earth in all of its states. Geb was the one who made his report to Osiris on the state of the harvest. And from him came an emanation of holy oil in which the backbone was immersed in the work of making a dummy. So you see that this thing entered into the very life of these Egyptians. Actually, this word lice, though, could mean gnats or mosquitoes. Gesenius made that alteration, by the way. And the root meaning means to cover or to nip or to pinch. And the very interesting thing is that nipping or pinching or covering, I don't think that a mosquito could fulfill all that, or actually a gnat, but certainly lice would. Here is a statement made by a leading zoologist. He says the mites form an enormous order whose function in life is a large extent to play the scavenger. Well, now you can well understand with all those frogs around, and the record here says that the land was smelling bad, and these gnats could eventually get rid of them. They could become a blessing as well as a curse also. Now we have this word, though, that was given by Mr. Bednell, and he tells about his experience in the land of Egypt. And I think this is quite interesting in connection with the lice. He says, I noticed that the sand appeared to be in motion. Closer inspection revealed that the surface of the ground was a moving mass of minute ticks, thousands of which were crawling up my legs. I beat a hasty retreat, pondering the words of the scriptures. The dust of the land became lice throughout all the land of Egypt. The miracle now is one that could not be duplicated. God's beginning to level it against the very life in the land of Egypt. Now let's move on here in verse 20. And the Lord said unto Moses, rise up early in the morning and stand before Pharaoh. Lo, he cometh forth to the water, and say unto him, thus saith the Lord, let my people go, that they may serve me. Else, if thou wilt not let my people go, behold, I'll send swarms of flies upon thee, and upon thy servants, upon thy people, into thy houses. And the houses of the Egyptians shall be full of swarms of flies, and also the ground whereon they are. And I will sever in that day the land of Goshen, in which my people dwell, that no swarms of flies shall be there, to the end thou mayest know that I am the Lord in the midst of the earth. And I will put a division between my people and thy people. Tomorrow shall this sign be. You see, up to this sign, this plague, why, it had been on the land of Goshen where the children of Israel were. And a great many people were probably telling Pharaoh, well, after all, they are suffering as well as our people. It's obvious that this is not from God, but has a natural explanation, or maybe one of our gods happens to be doing this. Well, now, in this plague, God makes a distinction. From here on, none of the plagues will touch the land of Goshen, where the children of Israel are, and the judgment will be upon the land of Egypt. Now, this is the judgment of the flies. That of the lice was against the earth god. But now the flies are actually here. They're beetles, are scarabs, as they are known in Egypt. Many of them are gold that they found in the tombs in Egypt. They are sacred to Ra, the sun god, Ra Amun, and also to Kippara. These are the gods now that are being reached through this. And that which to the Egyptian was sacred, a place of worship, and now he's touching the main god and goddess of the land of Egypt, Ra Amun. And it causes Pharaoh at this time to want to reach some sort of a compromise with Moses. And notice now the proposal that Pharaoh did. I'm reading verse 24 now of the 8th of Exodus. And the Lord did so, and there came a grievous swarm of flies into the house of Pharaoh and into his servants' houses, and into all the land of Egypt. The land was corrupted by reason of the swarm of flies. And actually, that scarab spoke of eternal life. You find them in the tombs today. They were sacred, as I say. Well, imagine this most sacred thing becoming a curse to the people and certainly a plague on all the land. So Pharaoh wants to work out a compromise. And you have two of them here. You'll find out later he'll make two more compromises, four compromises in all. And here is the first one. Now, verse 25. And Pharaoh called for Moses and for Aaron and said, "Go ye, sacrifice to your God in the land." You remember? Now, Moses and Aaron said, "We want to go 3 days' journey in the wilderness and sacrifice." But now Pharaoh said, "All right, sacrifice, but do so in the land." Now, notice this. And Moses said, "It's not meet so to do, for we shall sacrifice the abomination of the Egyptians to the Lord our God. Lo, shall we sacrifice the abomination of the Egyptians before their eyes, and will they not stone us? We will go 3 days' journey into the wilderness and sacrifice to the Lord our God as he shall command us." Now, this compromise, first one of Pharaoh, is the same kind of a compromise that is given to Christians today. And it's always satanic. And this first compromise is just simply this. It says, be a Christian. And we think that's very nice for you to be a Christian. But don't be a narrow Christian. Be broad-minded. Fact of the matter is, what they really mean is, don't change your life. And friends, if you don't change your life, you're not a Christian, you see. Now, don't come back and say to me, "Well, now you're saying that you have to perform good works to be a Christian." No, I don't say it that way. May I say this, that you're saved by faith in Christ and nothing else, and works is excluded. But if you have put saving faith in Christ, it'll change your life. And that's where conduct comes in. You see, Christianity believes that the life should be changed. And the conduct should be changed. But you've got to change the inner man first and not the outward man. That is the thing that's all important. And this is the kind of compromise that you hear today. And right now, my point is that we have a church that's pretty well compromised. It's still in the land of Egypt. You can't tell the difference today between the average Christian and the average man of the world. You see them in business. You see them in social gatherings. When I hear the fact that over 50% of the citizens of the United States are members of some religious body, and then I am in public places today. I looked on the plane the other day, and they were serving cocktails, and I like to do something to pass the time, and I just began to count the people that were having cocktails, and I decided that would be too big an undertaking. I just counted those that didn't. I would say that in the plane, there were less than four people that did not take cocktails. Now, friends, there must have been some church members on there. And if they are, they are sacrificing in the land of Egypt. They are broad-minded. They don't want to be squares. They want to live like the world. Friends, we're in a race today, and it's a race with two horses. One's a black horse, one's a white horse. And you put one foot on one and one foot on the other one, and you're going to make a strange discovery. They're both going the opposite direction. And you've got to make up your mind which one you're going with. And here you find that Moses will not accept this. He says, "We'll go 3 days' journey in the wilderness." And then Pharaoh comes up with his second one here. And Pharaoh said, "I will let you go that you may sacrifice to the Lord your God in the wilderness, only ye shall not go very far away. Entreat for me." Well, now this is just a shade difference than the other. He says, don't go very far away. Also, entreat for me. And again, this is the same sort of a compromise, only today we find that a great many churches, even fundamental churches, are adopting the program of the world. They are running their entire program on the basis of banquets and promotion and that sort of thing. Yes, they fundamentally say they believe the book, but they're not very far away, you see. They're very much like the world. And you honestly can't tell the difference between some churches today and the Rotary Club or any of these other knife and fork clubs. They're about the same. There's not much difference. And they're made up, I would say, largely of those that do not know what it is really to trust Christ. Now, that's not satisfactory. Moses said, "Behold, I go out from thee, and I'll entreat the Lord that the swarms of flies may depart from Pharaoh, from his servants, from his people tomorrow, but let not Pharaoh deal deceitfully any more in not letting the people go to sacrifice to the Lord." And Moses went out from Pharaoh and entreated the Lord, and the Lord did according to the word of Moses, and he removed the swarms of flies from Pharaoh, from his servants, from his people, and there remained not one. And Pharaoh hardened his heart at this time also, neither would he let the people go. Now that's important to see, friends, because it's Pharaoh that's hardening his heart, actually. All God is doing is making him reveal what is already in his heart. Now we come to chapter 9, and here in chapter 9, we have a fifth judgment here, and this is the murrain on the cattle. And let me read this. "Then the Lord said unto Moses, Go in unto Pharaoh and tell him, Thus saith the Lord God of the Hebrews, Let my people go, that they may serve me. For if thou refuse to let them go, and wilt hold them still, behold, the hand of the Lord is upon thy cattle, which is in the field, upon the horses, upon the asses, the camels, the oxen, upon the sheep. There shall be a very grievous murrain, and the Lord shall sever between the cattle of Israel and the cattle of Egypt, and there shall nothing die of all that is in the children of Israel. And the Lord appointed a set time, saying, Tomorrow the Lord shall do this thing in the land. And the Lord did that thing on the morrow, and all the cattle of Egypt died, but of the cattle of the children of Israel died not one. And Pharaoh sent, and behold, there was not one of the cattle of the Israelites dead. And the heart of Pharaoh was hardened, and he did not let the people go." Now you would think by this time he'd be impressed and would let them go. And the fact that it was obvious now that God is certainly in this and that he is dealing with him. Now again, may I say that the land of Egypt at that time was a land of zoolatry, the worship of the entire animal world. And Apis was the black bull of Egypt and was worshipped. And you find a great deal of that in that land. And so here what you have is really the worship of a sick cow. And I call your attention to it again. God must have smiled at this because there is humor in the Bible. And I imagine he smiled at this judgment. But you see, he's now leveling his judgments against this awful, frightful institution of idolatry that was in the land of Egypt and had such a hold upon these people, and not only these people, but also upon God's people, for they had gone into idolatry at this time, as we shall see later on. So until next time, may God bless you, my beloved.
0: You know, it's easy to point a finger at the Egyptians, or even in our culture. But what about us? As Christians, have we become so absorbed in the world around us that we begin to tolerate compromise as well? 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So how does compromise affect the church? Well, let's listen and find out as our study in the book of Exodus continues next time on Through the Bible. And as a reminder, there's always room for more on the Bible Bus. So Maybe if someone comes to mind, why don't you invite them to join you? 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I'm Steve Schwetz, and I'll be here holding the doors of the Bible bus wide open for you to hop aboard.

0: Well, ride the Bible bus for 5 years and you'll be amazed at what God teaches you from His Word about what it means to believe on the Lord Jesus Christ and you will be saved. It's a blessing that keeps on going. That's what we believe at Through the Bible.
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0: Well, it's 2 a.m. I know we talked a while ago. Oh, but here I am again.
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2: 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Join in our conversation today. We'd love to hear from you. The phone number is 850-994-3747. You can text that number. It comes to me right here in the studio. Again, that phone number is 850-994-3747.
3: Absolutely. Give us a call and join the show today. We'd love to have you. I'm flying solo today. Well, sort of solo. John's here.
2: I'm here.
3: And and so we're just trying to get the job done as far as our show and the program today. And so we invite you to join us. Call in, and it would make up for a lively show if we could get your comments on air. So we look forward to hearing from you today. Now today we're going to continue a little bit on the line that we were on last week, and that is the dangers of Islam in our country. And they are. They're real. They're a present danger. And we invite you to consider this. I'm not just speaking out of school, not just criticizing another religion, because it's not just a religion. It's an ideology. It could be described as a political movement, but it's one of the things that's clearly evident regarding Islam is that it's at its very core, it is a world dominant movement. They want to dominate. They're not in this country to operate and function long beside Christianity and Judaism and all the other sects and cults and denominations that we have here. They are here to take over. And they can wait. They're willing to wait as long as they need to. They can do it by political movements. They can do it by economics. They can do it by violence if necessary. They don't always use violence. And you, automatically, I know that some of you are thinking, well, they're not all violent people. And that's true. That is absolutely true. But those who are nominal Muslims, who are Muslims but not necessarily Islamist, and there is a difference, then when the Islamists take over violently, then the nominal Muslims, those that are Muslims in practice religion, they will be taken over as well violently. So I've got a clip here from a congressional hearing. And it's by Chip Roy, a representative in Texas. He's the chairperson for the meeting, and he opens the meeting with these statements regarding Islam in Texas and what's going on there. Just give it a listen. It's about 8 minutes long, so it'll take up a good bit of this first segment. And then we'll discuss it after we come back. I think you'll find it quite interesting. Call somebody to tune in today if you know somebody that could benefit from this.
4: Right then, and he would be right today. The radicals pushing political Islam do not want to coexist with America's culture and political order. They want to replace it. But you do not need to take my word for it. Islamists have stated this clearly themselves. Violent jihadist Saeed Qutb, a thought leader of modern jihadists and spiritual mentor for Osama bin Laden, led the Muslim Brotherhood in Egypt and surmised Sharia in his book, Milestones, as follows. In Islam, the meaning of the Sharia is not limited to mere legal injunctions, but includes the principles of administration, its system, its modes. He said, by the Sharia of God is meant everything legislated by God for ordering man's life. Additionally, the Muslim Brotherhood motto reads, Allah is our objective. The Prophet is our leader. The Quran is our law. Jihad is our way. Dying in the way of Allah is our highest hope. Even groups like the Council on American Islamic Relations, also known as CARE, which masquerades as a peaceful nonprofit advocating for U.S. Muslims and Islam, has a sordid history of collaborating with bad actors, terror groups, enforcing Sharia in America. Omar Amat, the co-founder and longtime board chairman of CARE, said of Islam and its role in America, quote, Islam isn't in America to be equal to any other faith, but to become dominant. The Quran should be the highest authority in America and Islam the only accepted religion on earth. Just as concerning, CARE was named as an unindicted co-conspirator in the 2007 Holy Land Foundation terrorism financing trial. On appeal, United States District Court Judge Jorge Solis upheld CARE's co-conspirator status and ruled that the Department of Justice, quote, produced ample evidence of CARE's association with Hamas. A founding member of CARE's Texas chapter, Ghassan Alashi, was found guilty in 2009 of money laundering, tax fraud, and providing material support to a designated foreign terrorist organization and sentenced to 65 years in prison. What's more is that CARE has long been suspected of harboring ties to the Muslim Brotherhood and Hamas, the terrorist group responsible for the barbaric October 7th, 2023 attacks against our friend and ally Israel. The threat posed by political Islam and Sharia law A recent poll found that 44% of Muslims think compliance with Islamic rules is more important than compliance with French laws. In the United Kingdom, Muslims are increasingly turning to Sharia courts to settle disputes rather than the UK's legal system. There are now 85 Sharia law courts operating in the country. In the United Kingdom, Muhammad is now the number one most popular baby name in the country. And in Germany, Muhammad is the most popular baby name among people receiving government welfare. Over the past few years, Sharia-based legal institutions have taken root in American communities, and nowhere is this problem worse than in my home state of Texas. Fueled by decades of an unsecured border and expansionist legal immigration policies, Texas has seen a sharp increase in immigration from the Muslim world, with many immigrants trying everything they can to bring Sharia with them. According to a 2026 report by the Middle East Forum, there are approximately 650 Islamic nonprofit organizations based in Texas, and we can see the results. The Kalam Institute, a Deobandi institution and the leading Islamic seminary in America, is based in Carrollton, Texas. Its leaders have been called American society filth, have advocated for the killing of apostates, and have supported the taking of sex slaves. In Houston, the South Asian Islamist movement operates a powerful and extensive network that works in direct coordination with the Pakistani regime and Kashmiri terror operatives. An Iranian regime, known as the Khomeinis, operates several mosques in Texas and supports a number of pro-terror activist groups. In 2024, members of Plano Mosque tried to create their own Islamic enclave governed by Sharia law within the state of Texas, and they called it Epic City. Thankfully, office holders, activists, and private citizens mobilized to try to stop Epic City from advancing for the time being. However, as much of a problem Epic City poses, Sharia has spread to other parts of Texas, attempting to transform the existing legal, cultural, and societal structures of these communities. For example, in January, Texas Tech medical student Muhammad Altaba, whose father is a Syrian imam and ties to the Muslim Brotherhood, bought the Ahmet Elementary School campus, an abandoned school in Lubbock, and converted it into the Gleaming Unity Center Mosque in 45 days. In March, taxpayer-funded school buses from Humble ISD took more than 30 students from Kingwood to the Islamist Spanish Centro Islamico in Houston, a controversial Dawah center that glorifies the Islamic conquest of Spain and claims Latinos' roots are in Muslim Spain and seeks to shape the next generation to view Islam favorably as part of a two-front strategy to expand Sharia's influence in America. Also in March, a report surfaced that the Islamic Center of Haltham City, Texas, had acquired and repurposed the former Christway Bible Church, a longstanding Christian site in Texas. The church was purchased by Mul Kura Islamic Foundation, which, according to their own announcements, aims to transform this traditional church into a vibrant Islamic center that will serve our community for generations to come. And just last month in Richardson, Texas, opened Al Amira Plaza, a 125,000 square foot office complex that now functions as a one-stop parallel society where Muslims can fulfill every daily need under strict Sharia compliant rules with zero pressure to integrate into the surrounding American culture. I could list more examples for hours. Just as alarming, shadow Islamic courts have popped up across Texas. One Dallas tribunal purports to render final judgments on disputes in accordance with Islamic jurisprudence, placing Sharia law above both state and federal law. Both these attempted community transformations and these Islamic courts run counter to Texas values and are repugnant to the American Constitution and our system of laws. The Islamification of American society is not just happening in Texas. America has also seen a concerning resurgence in violent Islamic terrorism. Since the last hearing on this topic in February, there have been four Islamic terrorist attacks in a three-month span, including a naturalized citizen originally from Sierra Leone with a prior conviction for attempting to aid ISIS opening fire at Old Dominion University's campus while yelling Allahu Akbar, killing someone during the attack. The same day as the ODU attack, a Lebanese-born naturalized American citizen rammed his vehicle into the Temple Israel Synagogue and Preschool in West Bloomfield, Michigan, in an allegedly targeted attack against the Jewish community, causing a fire and injuring on-site security personnel. Two suspects with stated allegiance to ISIS attempted to detonate two improvised explosive devices near the New York City mayor's residence on Manhattan. Both suspects' parents immigrated to the U.S. from the terror-prone countries of Turkey and Afghanistan. And in my home in Austin, a naturalized citizen originally from Mauritania, motivated by extremist ideologies, opened fire on a crowd in Austin, Texas, killing three people and injuring several others before being stopped by law enforcement, all while wearing a hoodie with a caption, "Property of Allah." None of these strategies needed to happen. Between our overly generous and lax legal immigration policies that allowed these attackers to enter the country in the first place, and our lack of adequate response to stopping Islamist ideology in its tracks, our nation remains vulnerable to Sharia law and potential terrorist attacks it could wreak. For too long, politicians, scared of being called Islamophobic, have failed to stop the spread of Sharia law and refused to put an end to the ceaseless immigration from the world of people who adhere to it. How many more Americans must die or succumb to Sharia law before we address this critical threat to our safety and our way of life? I've outlined much of what has happened related to Sharia in the 3 months since we had the last hearing on this issue. We cannot wait any longer to take meaningful and decisive action. I believe American citizens are worth protecting. America's Judeo-Christian principles upon which this country was founded is worth defending. And America's founding principles generally are worth preserving. We must act now to stop Sharia law and the threat that it poses to our nation and our Constitution. I now
3: All right. Well, that's... he gave quite a list there. And he covered just about all the bases regarding... how they're operating. And let me be clear about this matter. They're not all extremists. And I think we need to be careful about a couple of matters, and that is using the word extremist for all Muslims, because they're not. However, the end game, my final goal for the Islamist is world domination. There had to be one religion, one group, and that being Islam. And so they're working very diligently on, by the way, they're working to ultimately take over. And they're using economics, they're using religion, they're using every aspect possible, everything at their behest to take over in the United States. Just look at what's taking place in Europe. I mean, Europe is in real trouble already about it. Well, I see that it's time for a break. We'll take a break and we'll come back, and we invite your calls. Call in, join the conversation, and let's discuss what can be done by the Christian community to put a stop or at least restrict what's taking place.
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3: 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Again, join in our conversation. We'd love to hear from you, 850-994-3747. And you can also text that number. It comes to me right here in the studio, and I'm right here looking at it. So that's good.
4: Yeah, and give us a call. Join the conversation if you got any comments regarding maybe personal experience in the matter of some of the dangers that are taking place and that will take place and are taking place in our country regarding Islam. Now, there are several things that you have to be careful about. I mean, as believers, we are required to go into all the world and preach the gospel to every creature. Now, that sounds like world dominance, but that really isn't world dominance because everybody has a choice. But Islam takes away that choice when it states things like, if I were to call Muhammad a false prophet, and I think I mentioned this last week on the show, but I was in Mexico City years ago. This has been a long time ago. Mexico City, I was in the park there, and Mexico City is a very large city. And they have a real open, wide, large city park. And so I was taking language courses down there, and I was in the city, in the park, and I was distributing gospel tracts. And as I passed out these gospel tracts, this fellow was watching me very close, and he came over when I kind of slowed down a little bit. He came over and confronted me about what I was saying regarding. And I wasn't saying anything about Islam, but he came over trying to tell me that I was wrong by promoting Christianity. At any rate, we discussed back and forth for a bit, and I said to him, I said, well, now, Muhammad is a false prophet. You say you believe in Jesus, but you don't believe he's God, and anybody that denies the deity of Jesus Christ is a false prophet. Well, he got mad. I mean, his face turned red, and the blood vessels on his neck popped out, and he pushed me back, you know, and he said, I could kill you for saying that Muhammad is a false prophet. Well, and that is in the Quran. I mean, they do promote such things. If I criticize Allah in any way, if I say he's not God, and by the way, he's not. Allah is not the same God that we worship. That is absolutely contrary.
3: But here's my question, though. I'm curious. What do you say? What can you say?
4: What do you mean? What can I say to a person adherent to Islam?
3: Yes.
4: Well, the gospel is the answer to all of it. See, and the only thing we can't say now, and I don't believe we're to be violent. I don't think we're not to get in their face. We're not to be crude and rude and all that sort of thing. But we are to take a stand. And if you worry about being accused of being Islamophobic, just admit it. Yeah, say, yeah, I am afraid of it. I am afraid of Islam taking over, because Islam is not just a religion. It's a philosophy. It's a ideology that again goes totally contrary to the Word of God. And the Word of God is not in the Quran. It's found in the King James Bible for us fundamentalists, for us who on this side of the fence. I believe for the whole world, I believe it has certainly far more evidence backing it than the Quran ever had. And so, I don't want to get into a back and forth, you know, he said, she said, that type of thing. What we need to do is prove what we say. And so we ought to give evidence that Jesus rose from the grave. And it's there. It's in historical. There's nothing that has changed the world. There's not one particular event that has changed the world equal to Christ's death, burial, and resurrection. Even the calendar was changed in regards to it. And so the whole nine yards, you know, Jesus is God. He came into this world to pay the sin debt of mankind, all men. And our commission is, the last command that he gave to his church, to believers, is to go into all the world and preach the gospel to every creature. Now, that doesn't mean we're to have some social events. And, of course, unfortunately, in many churches, church has become a social event. And we have become very anemic, very weak in our Christianity. Christianity is radical. And I don't mean violently radical, but Christianity is radical. The truth is radical. We ought to be loving people. We ought to love people enough to tell them the truth. You see, the Bible says if you love your children, you will chasten them, and you'll do it early. You'll start while they're really young. And so that's how love is demonstrated. Demonstrated is telling people the truth. You don't want to soft pedal it. You don't want to soft soak it. You don't want to compromise the truth in order to keep from offending somebody. And that's one of the biggest problems that this political speech mess has created in the Christian community, is it's caused people to back away from being truthful. Being blunt, and I don't mean being obnoxious or crude or rude, but I do mean being straight up. I was speaking with a family last night. We had dinner with some friends last evening, and the lady of the home, she's kind of like my wife. It's black and white, you know. When I was in college, I had professors, you know, they'd always say, "Dewey, there's gray areas in the Bible." And me being the smart aleck that I am, I would look at my Bible, I'd open it up for them, I said, "Well, you know, I only see black and white. I don't see any gray areas." Now, I know what they were saying.
3: Did you get in trouble for that?
4: I did get in trouble for
3: that. Yeah, that's what I thought.
4: This was college, so you don't really get in trouble in college like you do in high school and thereabouts, but this was a junior college, community college, and so, but for the most part, it is black and white. And when I say black and white, we ought to just tell it like it is. This soft peddling of truth is causing a big, major problem. I can guarantee you, the Islamists doesn't soft peddle truth. Their take on truth. And actually, theirs is not truth. And so, And they're not soft pedaling it. They're putting it in your face, and they are demanding you to adhere to it, and they will force you to adhere to it if you allow it. And so my point simply is this: in these shows that we're having now, we need to do something about it. They will take over if we allow it. They have already. All you have to do is look at England, Britain, and France. What's going on there? The French culture is being changed. The Spanish culture is being changed. The British culture is being changed. We're about to wake up too late. Those folks over there are already wringing their hands, and they're already getting in their congressional meetings, and they're already talking about these things. But it may be too late for some of them. And I can tell you this, I'm glad of Chip Roy doing what he's doing in Texas. And by the way, they have started a caucus, a Sharia. It's called the Sharia Free America. I would encourage you to do a search. Search it up. Go to YouTube. Search it up. The clip that I gave you was a congressional meeting that they were talking about these very things. This caucus has over 60 members. It had when I looked at this a week or two ago. And they I would encourage it, encourage your representatives to be involved. Something needs to be done. And if our representatives don't do something, we're going to be in trouble. We're all going to be in trouble. And so they represent us, and we need to make sure they're representing us. So call your representatives, tell them to get on the caucus and tell them to back these things, to put a stop to the establishment of Sharia law in this country. How would you like it if your daughter was raped and they accused her? Maybe she wasn't dressed like they think she should have been dressed, and therefore that's the reason she got raped. And then they took her out. They could take her out in countries in Somalia, in Iran, in countries where Islam rules. They take them, these young girls, out and stone them. The father, the parents of the young girl is being stoned. It has happened. We don't see it. See, you don't see this on national news. You don't see it. Our news media covers this kind of stuff up. But it's happened. I mean, I saw a video a while back, and it showed they buried this young girl up to her waist, and she couldn't move her hands up further, I guess, and then they stoned her to death. I watched a movie last night on Angel, by the way. If you go to Angel, there's a movie there that deals with a situation based on true events, deals with a situation of a family who had to escape Iran when the revolutionaries took over, and how they were treated, and how people were treated, how they were tortured. And listen, we don't think that could happen in America, but I guarantee you it can. And I'm not trying to be an alarmist. Well, yeah, I guess I am. The alarm needs to sound. We need to talk about these things. We need to bring them out on the radio. And you know, now of course, people seem to be afraid of what might happen. You know, if you anger a person involved in Islam, you know, what might they do? Well, I don't know what they might do. I don't know. They may come after me for speaking this way and saying these things. If they do, they do. I'm not going to stop. You know, I'm not going to stop. But the word needs to go forth, and so I encourage you. Let's take a stand, make a stand, and do it quickly and rapidly and strongly.
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4: 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Joined in our conversation today. Again, we'd love to hear from you. Phone number is 850-994-3747. Maybe you have questions. We've got answers. How about that?
5: But I want to be always give a caveat for that.
6: And that is, if we don't have the answer, we'll find it for you. All right, we can. I'm not going to say that I have all the answers because I know for certain that I don't. But anyway, we will find any answer. If you have a question that we can't really answer right now, or we can't answer it on air, we'll give you a way to get an answer. So do call and join the conversation and give your comments. And we're talking about the dangers of Islam in the United States. And it is a very real and present danger. And I would encourage you to learn all you can about it and find out what needs to be done about it. And here's the thing. Let me just give you two scriptures where we're commanded to give the gospel out. Mark 16:15 says, "Go in all the world and preach the gospel to every creature." And nobody's exempt. And you can't preach the gospel to the wrong person. And so it's irrelevant as to, you know, whether they accept it. I mean, and again, we're not forcing anything on anyone. If they don't want to listen to you, if they don't want to hear you, then there's nothing you can do about that. You just let them go on their way. To be sure that your personality or your rudeness is not what offends people, don't be rude. Be kind. Be loving. Love people to Christ. But speak forth truth. And if truth offends, then so be it. That's just the way it is. And so, but we're to proclaim. That word preach in Mark 16:15 is the word, means proclaim. It just means to announce. Simply to announce the fact that Jesus Christ, God's Son, very God in the flesh, came into this world and died on. He lived a sinless life and took our sin in his body. He became our sin, according to 2 Corinthians 5:21, and died in our place. He paid for the sin of the whole world. And we're to announce that. We're to let people know that. And they have a choice at that point. They have a choice. They can go on believing whatever they've been believing. They can go on trusting their goodness or whatever it might be, their religious activity, their devotion to their religion. They can, whatever. But they have a choice. And that choice is to turn from whatever they're trusting in to Christ and Him alone for our hope of heaven. Now, there's another passage in Matthew chapter 28. It says that Jesus came and spake unto them, saying, all power is given unto me in heaven and earth. Go ye therefore, because he has the authority, that word of power, there's authority. Go ye therefore and teach all nations, baptizing them in the name of the Father, Son, and the Holy Ghost, teaching them to observe all things whatsoever I've commanded you. Now, that's a little different take. That goes beyond announcing. That means we're to instruct people. The word teach simply is instruction. We're to instruct those who don't know how to know what Christ has done for them. If they are unaware or if they believe error regarding Christ. Now, the Islamist says that Christ was a prophet. They acknowledge Christ. They say they believe in Christ, but they don't acknowledge him as to who he was and is. They say that he was not God. If you say that he was God, they'll bark back immediately that Allah is the only true God. And Allah is one. They ridicule the Trinity. They say that the Trinity is a, we believe in three different gods. It's not true. We don't believe that. We believe that God, there's one God manifest in three persons. One God manifest in three persons, and equal. They're all equal in their essence. And so God the Father, God the Son, God the Holy Spirit are one. And to deny the deity of any part of the Godhead is to have a false doctrine, a false understanding, a lie. You are believing a lie rather than belief of the truth, what is therefore and therein what is required for a person to be saved, and that is belief of the truth. And so we as Christians, and I'm basically talking to Christians right now, we as Bible-believing people, we need to get out of our blessed assurance and go and encourage others with what God has done for us. See, that's our job. That is our primary responsibility in this life. We don't have anything more important than getting the gospel to others. That is primary. And again, we're not violent. We're never to be violent. Now, I think we, if our government takes a stand and it makes a something like what Islam is trying to do in this country, they're not coming along beside other religions. That's their stated. They have made that extremely and abundantly clear. That situation they were trying to create in Texas, they bought 400 acres in northern Texas, and they were going to build a mosque at the center of that 400 acres and have housing all around there. And they were going to, that their goal was, and this is not the only place that happened. That fortunately, the community rose up and they put a stop to it, at least temporarily. And so, but they were gonna, and they were gonna generating money from outside. It's a nonprofit organization. Other adherents to Islam would get tax deductions by donating to them. They were gonna establish this conclave. And they were going to have the mosque at the center, and it was all for the purpose of people being able to live under Sharia law in this country. Sharia law is not welcome in this country. Sharia law has no place in this country. Sharia law is declared to be the ultimate law for adherence to Islam. And so it has no place. It's been kept out of this country for 200 years, and it's time we in this liberal-bent society in which we live to wake up and get back to what we're called to do, teaching people. If people are in ignorance regarding the truth, regarding what Jesus did, who he is and how he lived and what he did, then we're to teach them. We're to instruct them. You know, it kind of reminds me of what happened in John chapter 4, the woman at the well. The woman at the well in John chapter 4, Jesus confronted her. He came and they were sitting there at the well or by the well, and the disciples went into the town, Samaria. They went into town to get, get some hamburgers. Fortunately, they didn't eat that junk back when they were, they didn't have that stuff. And this is another topic altogether that we might need to discuss later on, but now the food industry is killing us. And by the way, I need to put a plug in here for Maha. If you hadn't heard already, if you hadn't watched the latest film, it's a documentary put out by Make America Healthy Again by Robert F. Kennedy. He's involved in that. He's produced that. It's an excellent video. It's a movie. It's a documentary is what it is. I would encourage you to go look at it. Just look, type in Maha on YouTube, and you can pull it up. But anyway, back to point. The Islam is a present danger, and we need to. Part of what we need to do as Christians is just simply what Jesus said to do, and that is teach. In John chapter 4, Jesus confronted the woman at the well after the disciples left. And he began to instruct her as to who he was. See, he started talking to her, and he asked for something. He asked for water. And she was surprised that he was even talking to her. And by the way, sometimes Christians, we present ourselves as holier than thou or higher up than others. And that's a shame. That's a crime. We ought not do such things. We ought to recognize all the time that we're nothing. That he is everything, and the only thing that what makes us different from others is his Holy Spirit living in us. And so he began to instruct her as to who he was and began to

0: And she came to the place of recognizing who he was and understanding what he did for her, what he came to do for her, and when he died on the cross. So that was what he was doing with her. And that's his whole ministry as he went around Jerusalem, Judea, and that area for 3 years, was instructing his disciples in depth and people who followed him, people that came along. He taught them and aligned them with the Old Testament scriptures and prophecies relating to his coming. And so there's a lot of people in the world that need instruction. And the first person that ought to be instructed, you ought to instruct, is yourself. See, you ought to instruct yourself, first of all. And how are you going to do that? Well, we've got a book. We've got a book. And it's not some theological treatise that you have to go spend 4 years learning in a seminary. It's something, if you'll read it and study it and ask the Holy Spirit for guidance, he'll teach you.
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4: And we're certainly glad you tuned in today. Thank you so much for listening. And call in now. We have a few last segment, but we got a little bit of time left. And we'd love to have hear from you, have your comments on the air. And we're talking about the dangers of Islam in the country. And it, whether you realize it or not, it's a very real and present danger. And just...

mean, it's still hard for me to comprehend. I can't wrap my mind around why on earth we would welcome so many people, adherents from these countries, that where it's clear that Islam rules, that we would welcome these people into our country illegally. And there's thousands and hundreds of thousands of them that have been brought in or allowed in, even brought in under the previous administration. And it's a crime. Actually, it's a crime. When 3,000 of our own citizens were killed on 9/11, we just passed that. What's Friday, 9/11? We're going to be celebrating 25 years when 3,000 of our citizens were killed by adherents to Islam. You say, well, that's not everybody. That's true. That is absolutely true. I think it's been a cloaked environment by using the word extremist. That lets everybody else off the hook, and everybody else doesn't need to be allowed off the hook. Now, I don't believe we ought to be going out and persecuting people that are adherents to Islam. I don't think we should be angry at them and yell and scream. We should. That's not what we need to be doing. But on the other hand, we need to promote truth. And the truth is that they killed our citizens, 3,000, over 3,000. And they're extremist, and in their doctrine, even in their Quran teaching, their doctrine, they will, when they take over a country, and by the way, they rule a lot of countries. Islam started out, Muhammad started out with the teachings of Islam with a very small group and then took over a whole country. And then from there, they've taken over other countries. And their goal is, their stated goal is world domination. Now, there are other religions that do the same thing. Catholicism actually has a goal of world domination. The Pope is supposed to be over all the rulers of the earth. He's the representative of Christ over all the rulers of the earth. And it's an interesting thing that for centuries, during the Dark Ages, Islam and Catholicism fought back and forth over who was going to take over Jerusalem, who was going to rule in and from Israel over Jerusalem. And so that's been going on. So both are, in a sense, the same. And by the way, both use some of the same methods. Catholicism uses force when it's in power and control in some of these countries. If you go to some of the third world countries and think you have religious freedom, if you belong to an evangelical group, if you're a Baptist or Methodist or whatever, that's not the case. Because Catholicism has, they're infiltrated throughout government. Well, think about Islam. Now, Catholicism is not overtly violent such as Islam. Islam has it as a stated goal to take over. They have it as a stated goal to be violent when necessary. That's not the only method they use, though. When Catholicism is in a country like the United States, they are political. They will infiltrate. They'll get in wherever they can. They will treat others with respect and want everybody. But their goal is to get everybody under the umbrella of the Catholic Church. Islam is doing the very same thing by establishing these Islamic centers with a mosque in the middle of it and Sharia law for that community that's originally a part of that community. But that's not their end game. Their end game is to get established and separated from the rest of society and have Sharia law established and then expand it out from there. And they do so by evangelizing, by winning other adherents from other religions to Islam. And when that doesn't work, when people wake up to the fact of their core beliefs are demonic, and I don't apologize for saying that.
their goal is to get adherence, and then when they have enough power, they have enough economic power, they have enough political power, then they want to rule, and they want to establish, their goal is to establish Sharia law. Sharia law is the law of Islam, not our constitutional law. And so they're incompatible. The two are absolutely incompatible. Now, I would encourage you to go and look at that thing where I only played a small clip, and that was at the beginning of Chip Roy establishing what the meeting was about. It's a congressional meeting, and it has to do with Sharia law in America. No Sharia law in America. You ought to look that up. Go check it out. Go to that. And they're both sides now. They're going back and forth. The liberal congresspersons, and senators, they're going back and forth as to what he stated. And about it's all about Islam. But that's where, I guess that could be stated as a weakness of the way we do things today. Because we sit around and give evidence on one side, then another side. And in a court of law, that's the way it should be done. Not saying that. It's the way it should be done. But at some point, you've got to use rationale. We've got to use our noodle, for crying out loud, and understand that people are deceptive. See, and that's really the whole problem, I think, is that we've come to the place in our country where we are more susceptible to believing a lie than we are to believe the truth. See, the truth, it doesn't have bark on it. You know, it doesn't have cover up. It doesn't have any, the truth, the pure truth of what Jesus established, and here it is. Believe on the Lord Jesus Christ and thou shalt be saved in thy house. Reject the Lord Jesus Christ and what he did for you at Calvary, and you have a lake of fire awaiting you to where you will spend eternity. Now, that's pretty clear. And that's pretty, that's not political at all. I mean, that's pretty harsh. Very harsh, I should say. And so where are we going to stand? I mean, see, Christians are really loving people. True people within whom the Holy Spirit lives are loving, kind, generous people. That's the new nature that they have. Now, if we come out of an old nature, we weren't born that way. If you were born in a Christian home, you may have some of those characteristics because your parents brought you up right, but you're not going to practice those characteristics because you're a selfish person. We are all inherently selfish. And so when the Holy Spirit comes in, he comes in to transform us. The Bible says in the book of 2 Corinthians that we are new creatures in Christ Jesus. If any man be in Christ, he is a new creature. Old things are passed away. Behold, all things are become new. That don't mean that you just all of a sudden change your hairstyle and put on different clothes and look different. That's not it at all. You're a new creature on the inside. You are absolute new creature on the inside. And it's your responsibility, it's my responsibility to work out that salvation or to bring that new creature out on the outside where everybody else can recognize and see it. And that's what Christianity is all about. Christianity is a loving, kind, generous, magnanimous relationship. And I hate to call it a religion because it's more than a religion. Religion is what we, most of us, turn from to a personal relationship with the Lord Jesus Christ. And I would encourage you today to give that some consideration. He offers to you an absolute new life in him. He that hath the Son hath life. He that hath not the Son of God hath not life. There's no in between there. You know, you're either in Christ or you're not. You know, he's either in you or he's not. And it's that simple. And he gets in you when you recognize the gospel. Believe that he
was God come into the world, lived a perfect sinless life, took our sin in his own body and died on the tree, the cross. He was crucified in your place and mine. And he rose again the third day and went back to heaven ultimately. And he offers to you eternal life.

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2: With SRN News, I'm Bob Agnew in Washington. The U.S. military says it destroyed five Iranian oil tankers on Tuesday in response to the latest attacks on its warships. The latest bursts of back-and-forth strikes moving both sides back toward open hostilities.
3: Following the American strikes, Iran launched missiles toward U.S. targets in Jordan, according to Iranian state-run media. Jordan's military said its air defense systems intercepted 18 ballistic missiles launched toward its territories, and two others fell in places where no one lives. No casualties were reported. The latest strikes are part of a dual economic and military approach by President Donald Trump to bring an end to the war. The Trump administration on Tuesday also imposed sanctions on additional elements of Iran's aviation industry, targeting more than two dozen commercial and private airlines in a new push to isolate Tehran from its remaining trading partners. Bernie Bennett, Washington.
2: Republican John Sununu will face Democrat Chris Pappas in November in the race to replace retiring U.S. Senate Gene Shaheen in New Hampshire. He came out victorious in the GOP primary last night. A 9/11 anniversary ceremony in New York is drawing fierce backlash.
4: New York City Mayor Zoran Mondani signed executive orders marking the 25th anniversary of 9/11, then handed the ceremonial pen to his chief counsel, Ramzi Kassem. Kassem previously represented an al-Qaeda terrorist. 9/11 families, retired NYPD officers, and city officials condemned the gesture as an insult to victims and survivors. Critics call the handoff calculated and tone-deaf. Willie Nelson, Washington.
2: NTSB Chairwoman Jennifer Homendy says the crash of an Amazon jetliner at an airport in Miami over the weekend raises serious safety concerns for airport workers.
5: This is certainly very tragic. You would not think riding in a van to clean an airplane that this would happen.
2: And five people died over the weekend. This is SRN News. Franklin Graham will be heading back to the United Kingdom soon. Here's correspondent Michael Harrington.
6: The popular evangelist is scheduled to preach the gospel in Manchester on October 3rd. Graham has a long history with the UK, as did his father, Billy. Of course, there was a problem back in 2020 when several of the venues Graham had planned to visit in Britain canceled their contracts under pressure from LGBT.
7: This is a test of the emergency alert system. 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

0: in Western Europe, despite its similar religious roots. About two-thirds of Americans consider religion to be important in their daily lives. This is SRN News. A former Colorado crime analyst with the State Bureau of Investigation getting a decade in prison for manipulating DNA data.
1: Prosecutors say she manipulated and omitted data to speed up her work. Yvonne Missy Woods pleaded guilty to perjury, attempting to influence a public servant, forgery, and committing a cybercrime. She was facing between 8 and 16 years in prison during her sentencing hearing in state court. Problems with her work were found in cases involving homicide, sexual assault, robbery, and other crimes. Prosecutors were forced to review hundreds of cases, and at least one murder conviction was overturned. I'm Lisa Dwyer.
0: Apple today set to take the wraps off its latest generation of iPhones. This year, analysts and Apple fans expecting the company to unveil a foldable model, just like many competitors have. Rivals like Samsung, Motorola, and Google all have a folding phone. More on these stories at srnnews.com.

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1: With SRN News, I'm Bob Agnew in Washington. The NTSB is still trying to get to the bottom of Sunday's deadly Amazon jetliner crash in Miami that left five people dead. Chairwoman Jennifer Homendy says investigators today will interview the pilot and co-pilots.
2: We want to hear their account of the accident before we release a readout of the cockpit voice recorder.
1: The plane left five people dead when it careened off the runway at Miami-Dade International Airport Sunday, then struck a van carrying a cleaning crew. President Trump takes aim at the fake news, as he calls them, as he debunks a story saying he didn't visit the World Trade Center site after 9/11.
3: Donald, what do you think about all this? You're a developer. You've built buildings all your life.
4: 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It's disgraceful. And I hope we attack fast. I hope we find out who it is and go fast.
5: On his Truth Social page, President Trump posting a video clip of himself at Ground Zero back in 2001 in the aftermath of the radical Islamic terrorist attack. 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
3: Why do you want to come down here today?
4: I have about 100 men working down here, so just to spur them on. 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
5: Laura Winters reporting.
1: U.S. stocks have been falling in early trading on Wall Street. More on that from Damian Troisi.
6: I'm Damian Troisi, and this is Markets in a Minute. Stocks fell in morning trading on Wall Street Wednesday as crude oil prices jumped above $100 per barrel. The S&P 500 index fell 0.3%. The Dow fell 363 points, or 0.7%. The Nasdaq Composite fell 0.3%. Crude oil prices pushed past $100 per barrel after the U.S. and Iran traded attacks. The more than six-month-old war is stifling oil shipments through the vital Strait of Hormuz, worsening already high inflation. Treasury yields held relatively steady in the bond market. Markets fell in Europe. Damian Troisi, New York.
1: This is SRN News. There's a new poll out asking the question, will a woman ever be president of the United States?
7: According to the latest poll from the Pew Research Center, 37% of Americans do not believe a female candidate has much of a chance to win the White House in their lifetime. That's up from 26% who felt that way 3 years ago. 17% think a woman will become president, down from 25%. And who cares most about seeing the first female chief executive? Democrats, 30%, and women, 22%. Michael Harrington reporting.
1: The UK government says it's banning trade with Israel's West Bank, where it claims Jewish settlers are carrying out ethnic cleansing of Palestinians. Israel denies the charge and points out that the West Bank is part of Israeli territory. Foreign Secretary Ed Miliband says the UK will ban imports of all goods from the region and some services, including financing, construction, and infrastructure. This is SRN News. Oil rises past $100 a barrel after the latest wave of Middle East attacks.
8: The price of oil surpassed the $100 mark for the first time in almost 6 weeks after attacks on oil facilities and ships in the Middle East threatened to debilitate an already weakened supply chain. Brent crude, the international standard, jumped nearly 3% to $100.72 early Wednesday, while U.S. benchmark crude gained 2.4% to $95.25 a barrel. Markets reacted after the U.S. military reported striking five Iranian tankers in response to attempted missile attacks on a Navy ship and after attacks by an Iranian-backed Houthi rebel group. I'm Charles Villavesma.
1: It's been slow going on Wall Street, in large part because of the higher oil prices resulting from the latest shots fired between the U.S. and Iran. Right now, the Dow is down 307 points, the Nasdaq down 167. This is SRN News.

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1: With SRN News, I'm Bob Agnew in Washington. China today says it is not guilty of U.S. charges. It's been pilfering development secrets from U.S. AI models.
2: China's dismissed U.S. claims that Chinese artificial intelligence developers extract capabilities from frontier American AI systems. On Wednesday, China's Commerce Ministry said such claims are groundless, with its Ministry of Foreign Affairs urging the U.S. to avoid making unfounded accusations and insisting its AI development is self-reliant. U.S. organizations named six Chinese AI developers, including DeepSeek, Alibaba, and Moonshot AI, saying they've gained unauthorized access to U.S. AI models and that their activities were done likely with Chinese government awareness. I'm Charles Tillesma.
1: Republican John Sununu will face Democrat Chris Pappas in November after winning the GOP primary last night. He told supporters in Manchester,
3: "We've got a winning team. We've also got a winning message, right? From the first day of this campaign, we focused on the issues important to voters across New Hampshire."
1: And he'll be running to replace Gene Shaheen, the Democrat who is retiring. Democrat Illinois Governor J.D. Pritzker using the GOP midterm convention in Dallas to take aim at the Republicans.
4: This bizarre Republican midterm convention here can't paper over the fact that Republicans have done nothing to earn your vote.
1: CBS being accused of glossing over President Biden's botched pullout in Afghanistan.
5: CBS News is being criticized for downplaying the Taliban's use of leftover U.S. military equipment. The network treated it as something President Trump says, even though a video from Kabul shows Taliban fighters using American Humvees and other U.S. gear. Critics say CBS ignored clear evidence from the chaotic 2021 withdrawal and tried to cast a documented fact as just a political claim.
1: That is Willie Nelson. This is SRN News. Latinos appear to be moving away from religion. Here's correspondent Michael Harrington.
6: According to an Axios review of numbers from the Public Religion Research Institute, the percentage of Hispanic Americans identifying as religiously unaffiliated has risen steadily from 18% in 2013 to 23% in 2025. Among Catholic Latinos, the declines have been historic. The share of Latino adults identifying as Catholic plummeted from 67% in 2010 to 43% in 2022. The number of Protestant Hispanics has stayed about level. Michael Harrington reporting.
1: Divorce is a hot topic on social media these days. A growing number of people, the majority of them women, are sharing unvarnished divorce stories, both offering and seeking advice. Marriage has been in decline in the U.S. for decades, while divorce and cohabitation have become much more common, according to recent polls. This is SRN News. A major American aid group is promising to deliver more medicines in high-need areas around the world after receiving a $50 million gift, its largest ever donation.
7: The donation came from an unidentified Connecticut family that's been involved with the organization for decades. Half of the money will help the nonprofit reach its goal of providing quality health care to 100 million people around the world by 2030. I'm Marcela Sanchez.
1: In Colombia, President Abelardo de Espria says he will focus on the responsibility of fighting drug trafficking as he spoke at a joint press conference with U.S. Secretary of State Marco Rubio on a three-nation Latin America tour.
8: We're going to go visit three countries strongly aligned with the United States. We have a lot of common interests with them.
1: He says the focus will be largely on security cooperation.
8: And also economic engagements. We're hoping to wrap up good, solid trade deals with all three of these countries in the foreseeable future.
1: Rubio also planning stops in Ecuador and Peru. More on these stories at srnnews.com.

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0: gonna descend from heaven like a thief in the night. It's time for us to be ready. 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All we know is that soon, we are gonna see the King.
1: So, what about you? 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
1: With SRN News, I'm Bob Agnew in Washington. Republican John Sununu will face Democrat Chris Pappas in November in the race to replace retiring U.S. Senator Gene Shaheen in New Hampshire. He spoke to his supporters last night in Manchester.
2: It's been a great night. We've got a great result. Thank you all for being here. This is a big win. It's a big win. It's an exciting win. I want to congratulate and thank Scott for running a great race. He called me a little while ago. Obviously, he's disappointed, but he's offered his support.
1: Democrats will need to try and hold that seat to have a chance of flipping control of the Senate in November. Flight data suggests a jet tried to abort an unsteady landing before it crashed in Miami on Sunday.
3: The Amazon cargo plane smashed into a van, killing five people inside. National Transportation Safety Board Chairwoman Jennifer Homendy says investigators are reviewing flight data and cockpit recordings and plan to interview the pilot and co-pilot to determine why the jet overran the runway while landing.
4: We want to hear their account of the accident before we release a readout of the cockpit voice recorder.
3: After hitting the van, the plane careened through a fence and smashed an SUV on a city street.
1: And that is Ben Thomas reporting. The 9/11 Steel Across America tour scheduled to wrap up at Ground Zero in New York City this Friday. Here's correspondent Laura Winters.
5: The large piece of steel recovered from the Twin Towers has traveled more than 10,000 miles across the country as part of a moving memorial sponsored by the Tunnel to Towers Foundation. It returns home to Ground Zero this Friday, marking 25 years since radical Islamic terrorists attacked the World Trade Center. The tour was launched to educate young people who were not alive at the time and to teach them the truth about what happened on 9/11. Laura Winters reporting.
1: And this is SRN News. Pro-family groups have a new warning about Netflix.
6: 1 million Moms, a Christian conservative family organization, says the ratings that the streaming platform uses do not clearly reflect the content of the shows. OMM says, quote, children should not be exposed to this inappropriate content, and Netflix seems to be hoping parents are not paying attention. Moms and dads are being encouraged to keep a close eye on what their kids are looking at on streaming platforms and don't blindly trust the ratings. Michael Harrington reporting.
1: The WNBA is looking for a new commissioner now that Kathy Engelbert says she's retiring at the end of the year. Engelbert led the league for 7 years and will step down amidst an uproar over transgenderism. At issue is whether men will be allowed to join the league. The league's collective bargaining agreement states, quote, only players who are women are eligible to play in the WNBA, but it does not include any more specific language defining exactly what a male or female is. This is SRN News. Caitlin Clark says she's been blown away by the enthusiasm from the international fan base turning out at the Women's FIBA World Cup.
7: Well, I certainly do feel the pressure of, you know, there's still so many people screaming my name and this and that. I think that's really cool. I think it's, you know, I kind of look at it as like, you know, we get to help advance the game globally. And this is...
1: And she says tournament is fun respite from what she calls the craziness of the WNBA season. New government-backed study draws attention to the politics of gender ideology.
8: A study commissioned by HHS found that people who strongly support gender-affirming clinical views are more likely to hold left-wing authoritarian beliefs. The survey of more than 1,200 U.S. adults also found those views were associated with greater willingness to justify political violence. Researchers at Rutgers, the Hudson Institute, and the Network Contagion Research Institute conducted the work. An HHS official said the findings raised serious questions when ideology is given the authority of medicine. Willie Nelson, Washington.
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9: Would you consider him who has done great things for us, the Lord Jesus Christ? This was the thought that the prophet Samuel spoke to Israel, reminding them of the great things he had done for them as a nation. Today, when we realize the magnitude of who God is and acknowledge the great things he has done for us, it will strengthen our desire to live for him and to serve him. God expressed through Samuel what he wanted the nation of Israel and us to live by in 1 Samuel 12:24. Only fear the Lord and serve him in truth with all your heart, for consider how great things he hath done for you. The great things God had done for Israel are listed in Exodus through Joshua, from convincing Pharaoh to free them and providing for them along the way, and then to giving them a new land and so much more. The great things he has done for us point us to the same conclusion, that he deserves our worship and service all our lives. Think of what he has done for us all. He sent his Son to give us the gift of eternal life to all who believe on him. He inspired and preserved his word for us so we could know him for who he is and that he is worthy of our love. He provides Christian fellowship and edification in his local church. We have no idea how often he has protected us in our daily lives and how he gave us opportunities and abilities to work in our jobs. He says to consider what great things he has done for us and to let it stir us to fear him and serve him. When God says to fear the Lord, he is not speaking of cowering in terror before a bully. Rather, he is speaking of having such an awe of him that you would humble yourself before him in love, in worship, and in submission. To fear the Lord is to be constantly aware that he is always with you and rejoicing that he is there to impact how you live. And that fear of the Lord will stir in you a great desire to serve him. He defines real service to him as in truth with all your hearts. To serve him means to be a humble servant who loves to obey him and to do things that you sense would please him. To serve him with all your heart means to be genuine. God doesn't need half-hearted believers to serve him when it is convenient. For far too many believers today claim to believe the Bible from cover to cover. But what they won't admit is that they believe it except where the Word of God contradicts how they live. For example, they do not believe that he meant what he said when he wrote to let no corrupt communication proceed out of your mouth, even if all the other guys at the office curse and tell dirty jokes. He wants us to serve him with a wholehearted love for him that rejoices to serve him in truth with all our hearts. God says he wants us to consider what great things he has done for us, and let that convince us to fear him in love and submission and to serve him in truth with all your heart. I'm Gary Dickman, encouraging you to consider him, his great works for you, and to rejoice in every opportunity to serve him in truth with all your heart.

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Past a house at the edge of our neighborhood. 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
1: With SRN News, I'm Keith Peters in Washington. Oil spiked above $100 a barrel today as the U.S. and Iran continue to attack each other around the Strait of Hormuz. Speaking with reporters at Joint Base Andrews, President Trump says it'll take some time to see a drop in oil prices, which have spiked because of the Iran war.
2: Shortly, but right after the election, because they'd like to have it that way, but right after the election, oil prices are going to be tumbling downward. They're going to be tumbling down, and we'll get them down, I think, for gasoline. We'll get them below $2 a gallon.
3: But not until after the midterm.
2: I think it's going to take a little bit longer than the midterm.
1: Trump, traveling to Dallas for the midterm Republican convention, added that he believes Iran will finally relent after the pivotal elections are held in the U.S. A key New Hampshire Senate race is set with results in from the Democratic and Republican primaries.
4: Republican John Sununu, celebrating his primary win Tuesday night, will face Democrat Chris Pappas in the race to represent New Hampshire in the U.S. Senate. Democrats need to hold the seat to have a chance of flipping control of the chamber in November. In 2008, Sununu was ousted from the Senate by Democrat Jean Shaheen. She's now retiring. He's looking for voters to return him to D.C.
5: From the first day of this campaign, we focused on the issues important to voters across New Hampshire, right? Economy, jobs. How do we bring down the cost of living?
4: I'm Julie Walker.
1: A panel of federal judges is considering Louisiana's assertion that mifepristone, a key drug and the most common abortion method in the U.S., should not be dispensed anywhere but a medical facility. Another down day on Wall Street, with the Dow dropping 405 points, the Nasdaq lower by 168, the S&P 500 declined 37. This is SRN News. Franklin Graham will be heading back to the United Kingdom soon.
6: The popular evangelist is scheduled to preach the gospel in Manchester on October 3rd. Graham has a long history with the UK, as did his father, Billy. Of course, there was a problem back in 2020 when several of the venues Graham had planned to visit in Britain canceled their contracts under pressure from LGBT activists. The evangelist won in court and has been making regular trips to England ever since. Michael Harrington reporting.
1: By any measure, the Americans are growing less religious. Since 2007, the percentage of people who pray daily has dropped, while the religiously unaffiliated have grown to 29%. But those numbers can distract from just how much faith still matters in American public life, much more so than in Western Europe, despite its similar religious roots. About two-thirds of Americans consider religion important in their daily lives. This is SRN News. They got them, now what can they do with them?
7: A couple of Renoir paintings stolen from a small museum on the French Riviera this week have yet to be recovered. But if the thieves are hoping to cash in on the artwork, they might be very hard-pressed to find a buyer. It's fairly common knowledge that selling well-known stolen art is impossible to do at an auction house or through other public channels without raising eyebrows. And it's the kind of scrutiny the thieves certainly would not want. Rich Thomason reporting.
1: The driveway of a coastal mansion in Malibu owned by actor Nicolas Cage has collapsed and opened a giant hole in front of the house. Officials say the collapse caused a gas leak just before 6 a.m. on Tuesday. Utilities SoCalGas said it had the leak under control within several hours. More details available at srnnews.com. From Washington, I'm Keith Peters reporting.
8: From the Mobile International Speedway, traffic center Davis Highway and Creighton Road got an accident. Ashland and Dunhurst Drive, I-10 westbound at the 10-mile marker. Another wreck without injuries. It's traffic flow that looks good from I-10, I-110, and over the Escambia Bay Bridge. Saturday, September 19th, racing continues at Mobile International Speedway. 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
3: For I am not ashamed of the gospel of Christ, for it is the power of God unto salvation to everyone that believeth, to the Jew first, and also to the Greek. 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This is Pastor David Rowan. Let's take our Bibles, if you will, go to the book of Psalm, please. Turn with me, if you have an opportunity, to turn to the 71st Psalm. And verse number 5 reads, "For thou art my hope, O Lord God, thou art my trust from my youth." Hope. Hope in the Bible is not a self-produced feeling of encouragement that is imaginary, nor is it wishful thinking of the hope-so variety. It's not a "I hope so," no, it's a "I know so." A Christian's hope is built on the solid foundation of the character of God and the Word of God. Thank God for the Word of God. It is a more sure word of prophecy. Now, the Bible tells us, once without hope, now we have hope. If you'll notice in Ephesians chapter number 2 and verse number 12, that at that time, what time? Times past, Gentiles in the flesh, who are called uncircumcision, but that which is called circumcision in the flesh made by hands, that at that time ye were without Christ, being aliens from the commonwealth of Israel and strangers from the covenants of promise, having no hope and without God in the world. But notice verse number 13, "But now," that means things do change, "but now in Christ Jesus ye who sometimes were far off are made nigh by the blood of Christ." Thank God for the death of Christ and his shed blood on the cross of Calvary. Back in verse number 1 of that same chapter, "In you hath he quickened who were dead in trespasses and sins, wherein in times past ye walked according to the course of this world, according to the prince of the power of the air, the spirit that now worketh in the children of disobedience, among whom also we all had our conversation in times past, in the lust of our flesh, fulfilling the desires of the flesh and of the mind, and were by nature the children of wrath, even as others." Again, here in verse number 4 is that "but God." Things do change. The Bible says, "But God, who is rich in mercy, for his great love wherewith he loved us, even when we were dead in sins, hath quickened us together with Christ. By grace are you saved, and hath raised us up together, and made us sit together in heavenly places in Christ Jesus, that in the ages to come he might show the exceeding riches of his grace and his kindness toward us through Christ Jesus." Thank God, God saved us to be good to us, not only now, but be good to us for eternity, in the ages to come. "For by grace are you saved," is what the Bible said, "through faith, and that not of yourselves. It is a gift of God, not of works, lest any man should boast." Thank the Lord for the grace of God. Salvation is eternal, but now in Christ Jesus, ye who sometimes were far off are made nigh by the blood of Christ. A Christian's hope is built on the solid foundation of the character of God and the Word of God. The believer's source of hope is God Almighty. God Almighty. Look at verse 16. In verse number, Ephesians chapter number 2, the Bible said, "And he might reconcile," that he might reconcile, "both unto God in one body by the cross, having slain the enmity thereby, and came and preached peace to you which were afar off and to them that were nigh. For through him we both have access by one Spirit unto the Father." Thank God for the Word of God and salvation by grace through faith. Our blessed hope. We have hope because God saved us. God saved us. If you'll notice in the book of Romans, or just listen, chapter number 5, verse number 1 and 2. The Bible said, "Therefore, being justified by faith, we have peace with God through our Lord Jesus, by whom also we have access by faith into this grace wherein we stand and rejoice in the hope of the glory of God." We have hope because God saved us. Amen. We have hope because God will never abandon us. Ah, this crowd that says you can leave God. You know, the Bible tells us that God can't leave us. Now, that same crowd says that. They said, you can leave God, but God can't leave you. Well, let me ask you a question. Let me just ask you a question to logically answer it. How in the world can you leave someone who will never leave you? How can you leave someone that's omnipresent? You can't leave God. God seals you to the day of redemption. Now, my dear friend, if you don't think you have salvation, if you think you can lose it, then you really don't understand grace. That's just bottom line. The Bible says in the book of Romans, chapter number 8, verse number 31 and verse number 32, what shall we then say to these things? If God be for us, who can be against us? He that spared not his own son, but delivered him up for us all, how shall he not with him also freely give us all things? Who shall lay anything to the charge of God's elect? It is God that justifieth. Who is he that condemneth? It is Christ that died, yea, rather that is risen again, who is even at the right hand of God, who also maketh intercession for us. Who shall separate us from the love of Christ? Shall tribulation, or distress, or persecution, or famine, or nakedness, or peril, or sword? As it is written, for thy sake we are killed all the day long. We are accounted as sheep for the slaughter. Now, we're more than conquerors, is what the Bible says. How in the world can you leave someone who won't leave you, especially God? God's omnipresent. He's God. We have hope because of the Spirit of God who lives within us. Who lives within us. The Bible says over in the book of Romans, chapter number 15 and verse number 13, now the God of hope fill you with all joy and peace in believing, that ye may abound in hope through the power of the Holy Ghost. This is not a hope-so hope, it's a no-so hope. And then if you go back to the book of Ephesians in chapter number 1, Ephesians chapter number 1 and verse number 14, the Bible said, which is the earnest, talking about the Holy Spirit. Well, let me just back up to verse 13. In whom ye also trusted, that's in Christ. After that, you heard the word of truth. So we need to hear the word of truth to trust him. We need to hear the gospel of our salvation, of your salvation, in whom also after that ye believed, ye were sealed with that Holy Spirit of promise, which is the earnest of our inheritance, until the redemption of the purchased possession unto the praise of his glory. So we're sealed with the Holy Spirit of promise, Ephesians 4:30, and grieve not the Holy Spirit of God, whereby ye are sealed unto the day of redemption. We have hope because the Spirit of God who lives within us seals us, amen, never ever to leave us. I will never leave you nor forsake you. We have hope because of the Word of God. The Word of God. God hath given us the Word of God. Amen. The Bible says again in the book of Romans, and on and on. We've got a lot of scripture today, and I hope you're writing them down or at least following along with me. Over in the book of Romans, chapter number 15, the Bible says here in verse number 4, for whatsoever things were written aforetime were written for our learning, that we through patience and comfort of scriptures might have hope. Thank God for the hope. Amen. The hope that's in Christ. We have hope because of the Word of God. Jesus Christ is our hope. Period. Amen. Period. The Bible says in the book of 1 Timothy, chapter number 1 and verse number 1, Paul, an apostle of Jesus Christ, by the commandment of God our Savior and our Lord Jesus Christ, which is our hope. He is our hope. He is our Savior. Look at chapter 4 of 1 Timothy, verse 10. For therefore we both labor and suffer reproach, because we trust in the living God, who is the Savior of all men, especially of those that believe. My dear friend, He is your Savior. He is the world's Savior. Even before you believed He was your Savior, He's your Savior. What does a Savior do? A Savior saves. Jesus Christ on Calvary satisfied the demands of a holy God. Amen. He redeemed, He purchased the world by His blood, with His blood, according to Colossians chapter number 1, verse number 20. We keep preaching peace by Jesus Christ, that He's Lord of all, and keep preaching. He's our blessed hope till people believe it. Amen. Because it's never appropriated until you believe it. You see, although He's your Savior and your sins have been taken care of, Unless you believe it, you'll die and go to hell. Oh, that's a sad statement, isn't it? It's a sad statement, but a true statement. Without the Lord Jesus Christ, you're going to die without Christ and end up in a devil's hell. But with Christ, we have the joys of eternity, everlasting joys of eternity with Him. All right, so this great hope, He's our hope. He is our Savior. He's our hope of eternal life. The Bible tells us in the book of Titus, chapter number 1 and verse number 2, in hope of eternal life, which God that cannot lie promised before the world began. Again, this is not a I hope so hope. It's a sure hope, a steadfast hope is what the Bible said. He's our Savior. He's our hope. He's our hope for the future, the confidence we have in the Lord Jesus Christ. He's our lively hope, described in 1 Peter chapter 1, verse number 3 and 4. A living hope, because it is a living hope, my friend, because it's grounded in and on the living Word of God, according to 1 Peter chapter number 1, verse number 23. And it's made possible by the living Son of God who arose from the dead. A living hope is one that has life in it. Therefore, it can give life to us. Because it has life, it grows and becomes greater and more beautiful as time goes on. Thank God for the hope, the blessed hope. Did you know that in our lifetime, time destroys most hopes? They fade and then they die. But the passing of time only makes a Christian hope more glorious. Thank God for hope that's in the Lord Jesus Christ. Not a I hope so hope. I ask people sometimes, I say, if you died today, would you go to heaven? And the answer comes back sometimes, not real often, but sometimes it comes back, I hope so, I sure hope so. And I know what they mean by that. They're just not sure. Well, I think I'm doing enough to gain audience with God. I believe I'm a good enough man or a good enough woman that I could get by. Friend, that's not what the Bible says. Do you know for sure if you died, you'd go to heaven? These things have I written unto you that believe on the name of the Son of God, that ye may know you have eternal life. And did you know the life is in His Son? His Son is our blessed hope. He is our hope. The Word of God is our hope. Let me ask you before I close, what is your hope? I pray it's the Lord Jesus Christ. God bless you, is my prayer.
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From the Green to Fiddle Tendry Doors Traffic Center through Pensacola, East 9 Mile Road and Kimstrand Road got an accident. Also Davis Highway and Creighton Road with injuries. Traffic flow looks good. Northbound lanes of I-110 to I-10 westbound Pensacola Boulevard. Still seeing heavier traffic near Davis Highway north and south of the interstate. 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

0: 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We'd also like to encourage you in our annual Bible reading revival. At the beginning of every new year, we start off by reading through the Bible quickly to give us an overall view of God's plan. We offer schedules in 30, 60, 90, 120, and 150 days. We also offer completing the New Testament within 30 days for people who have never read through the Bible. This tends to be an easier reading. If you are interested in any of these programs, please just contact us by email or by phone. And we hope it'll encourage you by getting involved and getting in a routine of reading your Bible daily. Today, Pastor Rickles will be teaching on being put through the fire from the book of 1 Peter, chapter 4. Now here's God's message for you today.
1: And when you look at Daniel chapter 3, and as they're looking in there and said, did we not cast three into the fire? I see four men loose walking in the fire, and the fourth is like unto the Son of God. Jesus is getting the glory there. Amen. Everybody said, who's that man with them? And that's, and it didn't happen until they got in the fire. Now look at 1 Peter chapter 4, verse 12. Beloved, think it not strange concerning the fiery trial which is to try you, as though some strange thing happened unto you. Raymond, when those fellows got in that fire, they were going, oh, oh, oh, oh, oh. Is that right? No. But that's how some Christians act when they get in the fire. They jump around and complain and holler, why does this happen to me? Oh. But when they were in the fire, the Bible says they were in there walking around loose. I don't think they were complaining. I think they're talking to Jesus. Jesus talking to them. They fellowshipping with the Lord. First Philippians chapter 3, that I may know him and the power of his resurrection and the fellowship of his suffering. I heard a good old song. Oh, I should have told Steve or Joe to pull it up on the computer back there this way. They was playing on 1310. It was a good old Southern gospel song. And it said, sometimes God calms a storm, and sometimes he calms me. Sometimes he calms a storm, and then sometimes he calms me. And I know we can pull it up here and hear it sometime. Harry, learn that song. Right. And you and I had to get some old Southern gospel twang up here and do that. But listen, here's some things about the fiery trials. Number one, fiery trials are normal for the Christian. Think it not strange concerning the fiery trial which is to try you, as though some strange thing happened unto you. It's not strange. Don't think it strange. Don't think some strange thing has happened unto me. No, it has not. This is normal. This is the way it's supposed to be for the believer when he goes through the fiery trial. Number two, don't be sad or discouraged. Look in verse 13. But rejoice inasmuch as you are partakers of Christ's sufferings. I don't think Hananiah, Mishael, and Azariah. Who knows who Hananiah, Azariah, Mishael are? Who's that? Shadrach, Meshach, and Abednego, okay? I don't think Shadrach, Meshach, and Abednego were thinking it strange concerning the fire they were in. I don't think they thought it strange. Matter of fact, when I read Daniel chapter 3 and Daniel chapter 6, they, both Daniel and his three friends, were very calm. They were very calm before the king, as they said, we're not going to bow down to your idol. They weren't disrespectful. They said they addressed him as the king. They were respectful, but we're not going to bow down to this idol. Now, the king was upset, amen, but Shadrach, Meshach, and Abednego weren't. So the fiery trials are normal. They don't be sad or discouraged. Rejoice. Why? Look at verse 13. Rejoice inasmuch as you are partakers of Christ's sufferings. In James chapter 1, James chapter 1, in verse 2. James chapter 1, in verse 1. James, a servant of God and of the Lord Jesus Christ, to the 12 tribes which are scattered abroad, greeting. My brethren, same thing he said over 1 Peter, beloved, my brethren, count it all joy when you fall into divers. That word divers means various temptations. Temptations is not necessarily always temptation to evil, but trials, testings. The Bible says God did tempt Abraham. It didn't mean he's tempting him to do evil. God tested him. He tried him. Count it all joy when you fall into divers temptations, knowing this, that the trying, the testing, the trying of your faith worketh what? Patience. We know that. We count it all joy because we know that the trying of our faith worketh patience. But let patience have her perfect work. Why? That you may be perfect. That's complete, mature, complete, and entire, wanting nothing. I think about that. The Lord is my shepherd, I shall not want. The end result, if it has its perfect work, if we respond properly to fiery trials and the reproaches and the suffering for Christ, if we respond properly, in the end, we will not want anything. We will see Jesus is enough. And that's the goal. Jesus is enough. I don't need anything else to make me happy. I don't need anything else to satisfy me. Jesus is enough. If you're always chasing that carrot, you know, remember that little carrot out in front of the horse? It's always reaching for it. You may be able to grab it and get it, but you'll want something else. So God allows trials to come so that we might learn and know patience. The trying of your faith worketh patience. But let patience have her perfect work. What is patience? Patience, a good definition I heard years ago, is patience is enduring suffering without complaining. It's enduring the suffering going on without complaining. Count it all joy when you fall into divers temptations, knowing that the trying of your faith worketh patience, but let patience have her perfect work, that ye may be perfect and entire, wanting nothing. If any of you lack wisdom, let him ask of God, that giveth to all men liberally and upbraideth not, and it shall be given him. And surely we need it. Amen. That's why I said, if any of you lack wisdom. When we go through the trials, we do lack wisdom. Amen. That's why I said, if you lack wisdom, ask God. That's why I don't like that NIV version of Psalm 23:1. The Lord is my shepherd. I shall not lack anything, or I shall not lack. He just said it. If you lack wisdom. It's not a matter of lack. There's a lot of things I lack. I lack patience. So therefore, God sends a trial to build that into my life, to help me to go through the trouble. So if you let patience have her perfect work, if you'll just trust the Lord and go through it and just trust Him and go on, then He'll build, He'll cause you to be entire and perfect and where you want nothing.
2: Amen.
1: That's where you get people fighting and carrying on because they want something they don't have. Look in James chapter 4. From whence come wars and fightings among you? Where do they come from? Come they not hence even of your lust? What is lust? It's wanting something you can't have. Wanting something you shouldn't have, or wanting something God hasn't given you, but you want it. Lust, you have not, you kill and desire to have and cannot obtain. You fight and war, yet you have not because you ask not. You ask and receive not because you ask amiss that you may consume it upon your lust. God wants us to learn as believers that Jesus is enough. He is sufficient. I see old Paul, 2 Corinthians chapter 12, had this thorn in the flesh. I believe it was eyesight. So here he is. Oh, Lord, if I had my eyesight, I could serve you so much better. If I had this, I could love you better. I'd be better off if I had my eyesight. Nothing happened. So he asked again. Nothing happened. I don't know how long those three prayers were separated. I don't know, because he said he asked three times. He might have asked them all in 5 minutes. He might ask them all in 5 days, 5 weeks, five, I don't know. But he asked three times. And then the Lord says, my grace is sufficient for thee, for my strength is made perfect in weakness. Then Paul's response, since that be the case, most gladly therefore will I rather glory in my infirmities, that the power of Christ may rest upon me. For when I am weak, then am I strong. See, the trials make us weak. The fire makes us weak. We feel weak, helpless, hurting. God says, hey, you just stay right there. You trust me. And as we trust him and see, we begin to learn. God teaches us that Jesus is sufficient. My grace is sufficient for thee. For my strength is made perfect in weakness. Most gladly, therefore, will I rather glory in my infirmities, that the power of Christ may rest upon me. So we're saying this in the book of 1 Peter chapter 4. 1 Peter chapter 4. Now this, he's bringing this out. If you be, verse 13, rejoice inasmuch as you are partakers of Christ's sufferings, that when his glory shall be revealed, you may be glad also with exceeding joy. Verse 14. If ye be reproached for the name of Christ, happy are ye, for the Spirit of glory and of God resteth upon you. Did the Spirit of glory and of God rest upon Shadrach, Meshach, and Abednego? The glory of God was in there with them. Jesus is the glory of God. And everybody's on the outside said, look at him. Oh, look in there. Who's with him? They didn't know that Jesus was with him until they got in the fire. But he was always with them. But it wasn't until they got in the fire that everybody said, oh, the glory of God. You see what? That's why he says, happy are ye if ye be reproached for the name of Christ. For the Spirit of glory and of God resteth upon you. On their part, he is evil spoken of. But on your part, he is glorified. Amen. You glorify him and praise him and lift him up.
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1: With SRN News, I'm Keith Peters in Washington. President Trump is heading to Dallas for his Republican midterm convention, where he's expected to speak both tonight and tomorrow. Trump says too much is being made of many Republicans opting not to attend the convention.
2: The reason that some people are not coming is because we don't have room for 500 politicians. We have room for the ones that have a close race, if they're slightly behind or slightly ahead or tied. But we don't have rooms for people that are 35 points up and don't need to be there. We said stay back in campaign. Every politician that we've wanted to be there is there.
1: The event is part rally and part fundraiser, aiming to boost Republican candidates by highlighting Trump's first 2 years in office. Vice President J.D. Vance is also expected to speak. The U.S. military says it destroyed five Iranian oil tankers on Tuesday in response to the latest attacks on its warships. The latest burst of back-and-forth strikes moving both sides back towards open hostilities.
3: Following the American strikes, Iran launched missiles toward U.S. targets in Jordan, according to Iranian state-run media. Jordan's military said its air defense systems intercepted 18 ballistic missiles launched toward its territories, and two others fell in places where no one lives. No casualties were reported. The latest strikes are part of a dual economic and military approach by President Donald Trump to bring an end to the war. The Trump administration on Tuesday also imposed sanctions on additional elements of Iran's aviation industry, targeting more than two dozen commercial and private airlines, in a new push to isolate Tehran from its remaining trading partners. Bernie Bennett, Washington.
1: A federal judge in Miami has ruled that social media influencers Andrew and Tristan Tate must remain in custody as they fight extradition to the United Kingdom. That's where the brothers are accused of rape and sex trafficking. This is SRN News. Will a woman ever be president?
4: According to the latest poll from the Pew Research Center, 37% of Americans do not believe a female candidate has much of a chance to win the White House in their lifetime. That's up from 26% who felt that way 3 years ago. 17% think a woman will become president, down from 25%. And who cares most about seeing the first female chief executive? Democrats, 30%, and women, 22%. Michael Harrington reporting.
1: The UK government is banning trade with Israel's West Bank, where it claims that Jewish settlers are carrying out ethnic cleansing of Palestinians. Israel denies that charge and points out that the West Bank is part of Israeli territory. Foreign Secretary Ed Miliband says the UK will ban imports of all goods and services from the region, including financing, construction, infrastructure, and advertising. This is SRN News. Here's the Wall Street Business Report.
5: President Trump said today oil prices that have surged because of the war with Iran likely won't come down until after the U.S. midterm elections.
2: Shortly, but right after the election, because they'd like to have it that way, but right after the election, oil prices are going to be tumbling downward. They're going to be tumbling down, and we'll get them down, I think, for gasoline. We'll get them below $2 a gallon.
5: An Anthropic researcher is resigning over concerns about irresponsible development of artificial intelligence. Jacob Coxon, who worked at Anthropic and OpenAI, shared his worries about unsafe development practices and underestimating AI's capabilities on the social platform X today. His post reached nearly 100 million people overnight, sparking widespread online discussions. It was a big losing session on Wall Street today because of tensions in the Strait of Hormuz. The Dow was off more than 400 points. For the Wall Street Business Report, I'm Bob Agnew.
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7: And now, Adventures in Odyssey. Here they come.
8: Jack, they're here! Jack, they're here!
9: I heard, Connie. You don't have to yell. And it's not them.
8: Oh, sorry.
9: Connie, it's just Tasha in for a visit. Why all the excitement?
8: Why? What have I been talking about for the last week?
9: That new red blouse at Greenblatt's department store?
8: No, the other thing. The start of my new wedding planning service, Jack.
9: Oh, yes.
8: I'm calling it Dreams by Constance.
9: Poetic.
8: Thanks. I want Jason and Tasha to be my first real customers. So I picked up books about wedding dresses, cake designs. Where did I put that book on flower arrangements?
9: What makes you so sure they want to get married in Odyssey? Constance?
8: Jason told me. He said Tasha didn't have any family and that Odyssey would be the best place for them to get married. You know, I was sure that flower arranging book was right here. Maybe I left it in the office.
9: Well, you'd better hurry if you're going to get it. Here they come.
8: What? Hi!
9: How was your flight, Tasha?
10: Oh, I'm not sure. I've been working so hard lately. I slept most of the way.
9: And a couple of weeks in Odyssey should be just the vacation you need.
8: Yeah, especially a couple of weeks spent planning your wedding.
10: Well,
11: funny you should mention that.
8: Oh, why?
11: Well, we've had a slight change of plans.
9: Change of plans?
11: Yeah, you see, Tasha only has a week off from work, and then she has to go back and train a replacement. So we decided that while she was here, we would, well...
9: You'd what?
10: Just say it, Jason.
11: Okay. We've decided that we're gonna get married tomorrow.
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9: Tomorrow?
8: You're getting married tomorrow?
11: Well, if we can set it up. It's just the best time for us. And your mouths are hanging open.
9: Oh, no. Well, it's just such a surprise.
8: Yeah, so sudden.
10: Well, that's us all over. Oh, Connie, look at all these books. Did you get them just for us?
8: Well, yeah. I mean, well, I thought I could help with... Well, I guess it doesn't matter now. Well,
10: of course it matters. I still need a wedding dress. And, you know, I'd love it if we could have a little reception after the ceremony.
8: Really?
10: Mm-hmm.
8: Well, I could show you what I have. Oh, I left the flower book up in the office.
9: Why don't you make your arrangements up there, Connie? It'll be quieter and you can use the phone.
8: Okay, thanks, Jack. Come on, Tasha, the office is this way.
10: I'm right behind you.
11: So, Jack.
9: Jason, you astound me. You absolutely astound me.
11: You can tell me how astounding I am later. I need to pick up Tasha's wedding present while she's distracted. I called it in before I went to the airport.
9: Called it in? What is it, a pizza?
11: No, it's a little something from Crystal's gift shop around the corner. I've had my eye on it for a while.
9: You are organized.
11: Why not? How many times does a man get married in his life?
9: Hopefully, just once.
11: Later.
9: Bye. I just never know what's going to happen next around here.
10: Oh, these pictures are beautiful, Connie.
8: Thanks. These are some of the weddings I've helped out with at the church.
10: Oh, you know, I love the way the veil drapes from that hat. I wonder if we could pick one up today.
8: Well, we can try. Just leave it to me.
10: Thanks. I appreciate your thoughtfulness.
8: Sure. Oh, what am I thinking?
10: What's the matter?
8: Well, I need to call Beverly at First Church. She's the events coordinator, you know, to see if it's available.
10: Before you do that...
8: Something wrong?
10: Well, no, it's just that, well, I thought we could have the ceremony here at Wits End. I mean, I don't know anybody at the church, and Jason and I really love this old building.
8: Well, that's understandable.
10: It's not a problem, is it?
8: No, not at all. But we still need to see if the pastor's free.
10: Oh, well, actually, we thought we'd just use a justice of the peace.
8: You don't want a pastor?
10: No, justice of the peace will be fine. Is that all right?
8: Yeah, it's your wedding. Of course it's all right. I'll give him a call.
10: Are you sure? I mean, I can call him. I don't want you to do everything.
8: No. That's what I'm here for. Don't worry. Consider it done.
10: I appreciate it. Which brings me to my last favor.
8: Yeah?
10: Well, I don't have any family of my own, and so I was wondering if you'd be my maid of honor.
8: Really?
10: Mm-hmm.
8: You want me to... Whoa, I mean, really, me? Oh, Tasha.
10: Is that a yes?
8: Yeah, oh, yes, yes, I'd be honored to be your maid of honor. Yes, oh, thank you, I'd love to.
9: problem, Connie?
8: Yeah, I'm trying to call Judge Abernathy, but his phone's been busy for an hour now. I wonder if he left it off the hook.
9: Judge Abernathy? Why?
8: Tasha wants him to marry them.
9: Really? She doesn't want the pastor to do it?
8: No, she wants him to marry them here at Wits End.
9: Here? Well, isn't the church available?
8: I didn't check. She said she wanted to get married here by a justice of the peace, and I'm going to be the maid of honor.
9: Oh, how nice.
8: What's wrong?
9: I'm just surprised by everything, that's all. They want to get married tomorrow. They don't want the ceremony in the church. The church probably wouldn't be available on such short notice anyway.
8: Jack, you've got that look.
9: Look? What look?
8: That wrinkle you get right between your eyes. You're thinking about something. What's wrong?
9: I'm not sure anything's wrong, Connie. It just occurred to me we don't really know Tasha very well, that's all. Not that we have to know her. I mean, Jason is an adult.
8: Jack, you're talking, but you're not really saying anything.
9: I'm sorry. I'm sure it's nothing at all.
8: Good, because it's getting kind of late for any problems now.
9: Yes, it's getting very late. Yes?
11: Jack?
9: Oh, come on in, Jason. Well, how are the arrangements coming along?
11: Well, pretty smooth, amazingly enough. Tasha's out looking for a dress, and, well, I came in to take care of one last but very important detail.
9: Uh-huh.
11: My great, good friend, Jack, you've been like a second father to me. And, well, since my first father can't be here, I was hoping that you'd consent to serve as my best man.
9: Oh, Jason, I don't know what to say.
11: Well, don't say anything until I hit you with a second part. You know, Tasha's parents died several years ago. She doesn't have any family, so she was wondering if you would also give her away.
9: Oh my. But Jason, she hardly knows me.
11: Well, she knows you as well as she knows anyone around here. She asked for you specifically. It'd really mean a lot to both of us if you said yes.
9: Well, I'd love to say yes. I'm honored you thought of me, but before I can give you an answer, I was wondering if we could talk about something, just to ease my mind.
11: Uh-oh. Okay, what's up?
9: Jason, everything that's happened to you and Tasha seems to have happened so fast.
11: Oh, maybe, but we've been friends for years.
9: Yeah, I know. I suppose I've been as caught up in the romance of all of it as much as anyone else, but I think I've been assuming certain things about her that may not be true.
11: Well, like what?
9: Like her faith. Jason, is Tasha a Christian?
11: Well, yeah. I mean, she goes to church with me when we're together, and she gives every indication of believing.
9: Well, Jason, you know that going to church doesn't mean someone believes.
11: Well, I'm pretty sure she does believe.
9: Pretty sure?
11: Well, yeah. I mean, any time we've talked about it, she's... Well, I've always been under the impression she believes.
9: Don't you think you should be sure before you get married?
11: Jack, I wouldn't marry her if I wasn't sure that she was sympathetic to Christianity.
9: Sympathetic?
11: Jack, please quit throwing my words back at me. You know what I mean.
9: Yes, I'm afraid I do. Look, I hate to be a wet blanket, but you are about to take one of the most important steps of your life with this woman. Don't you think you should be absolutely certain about her faith?
11: I am certain. Everything's all right.
9: Well, I'm glad to hear it. I just thought it was worth checking.
11: Why? What are you saying? That if she wasn't a believer, you wouldn't be my best man? That you wouldn't give her away?
9: Jason, you know how I feel about the dangers of a Christian marrying someone who isn't... I feel the same as your father.
11: Meaning you'd say no if I couldn't tell you categorically that she's a Christian?
9: Can you tell me categorically?
11: Jack, it'll be all right. She knows my faith. She never says anything against it.
9: Jason, that is not...
11: Your timing couldn't be worse. Our wedding is tomorrow. You can't expect me not to marry her now. We've waited so long, and it's just unreasonable for you to think...
9: Not me, Jason. The Bible. You know what it says about believers,
11: yes,
9: Mary.
11: Yes, yes, I know, and I appreciate your concern, but I know this will work out fine. It will. Now, Tasha and I would love to have you be a part of our ceremony. Will you do it?
9: If you
13: aren't sure about her faith, then I can't be in your wedding. I'm sorry, Jason. The answer is no.
14: Okay. Then we'll do it without you.
10: Oh, hi there. We were just looking for you. I wanted to show you the dress.
8: And I have good news, too. I finally talked to Judge Abernathy, and he'll be here tomorrow at 4.
11: Good. Except that we won't need him here. We'll go there.
10: What?
8: You're not getting married at Wit's End?
11: Ask Jack.
10: Jason? Jason, wait a minute. Jason?
8: Jack?
13: I'm sorry. I really need to be alone for a while. Excuse me.
8: What in the world is going on?
10: Jason! Jason, stop! Now, what was that all about?
11: Nothing. You know, I don't see why we have to make a lot of arrangements to get married. You have your dress, right?
10: Jason, you have to tell me what happened.
11: Jack and I just had another one of our disagreements, that's all. Tasha, if I asked you to do something for me, would you?
10: Do something?
11: But,
10: Jason...
11: Would you?
10: Yes, of course.
11: Then come on.
13: Father God, help him to see. Just help him.
8: Jack?
13: Connie, please.
8: Jack! Jason just grabbed Judge Abernathy's address and left with Tasha.
13: Oh, no.
8: What's happening? What are they doing?
13: If I know Jason, they're eloping.
15: Want to contact us about the episodes you're hearing? 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We always love hearing from you.
8: Eloping? Why would Jason and Tasha elope on the day before they're getting married?
13: I've handled things badly. I should have been more diplomatic somehow, handled it differently.
8: Jack, what are you talking about?
13: I asked Jason about Tasha's faith.
8: Her faith?
13: I don't think she's a Christian, Connie.
8: Oh, wow. Oh. Maybe it'll be okay. I mean, who knows? Tasha could become a Christian.
13: Yes, yes, and maybe she'll never believe at all. My wife didn't.
8: Your wife wasn't a Christian?
13: Not that I know of.
8: But if your wife wasn't a Christian, then why...
13: Did I marry her?
8: Yeah.
13: Same reason as Jason. I was blinded by love. I became a Christian when I was a teenager.
8: Teenager? But I thought you and Whit became Christians when you were kids.
13: Whit did, but I didn't. Oh, I went to church with him every Sunday, attended all the church functions. I even counted a number of believers among my friends. But I didn't come to Christ until my late teens.
8: Oh.
13: Yeah, I was the proverbial seed that fell on rocky soil. I sprang up fast on fire for Christ. But because I didn't have the grounding I needed, I soon withered a bit and fell away. When I met Emily, my wife, I was straying from my new faith. She was a lovely woman, Connie. So kind, gracious. Beautiful blue eyes. Anyway, shortly after we were married, I had a profound experience that caused me to rededicate my life to God. Emmy was very happy for me. But that's as far as it went. No matter how hard I pushed, almost to the breaking point one time, she wouldn't believe. So I stopped pushing. Emmy ended up doing the same thing with me as I had done with Whit. Oh, she attended church, went to all the functions, even counted a number of believers among her friends. But she never accepted Jesus into her heart. We lived our entire lives and grew old together that way. Then 3 years ago, Emmy suffered a debilitating stroke. It robbed her of movement and speech. I tried to take care of her, but she deteriorated rapidly.
8: How sad.
13: Yes, it was. The night before she passed away, I went to her and I told her Jesus' parable of the workers from Matthew 20. You know it?
8: Yeah, about the man who hired workers for his vineyard at different times of the day, but paid them all the same wage when the day was over.
13: Mm. Yeah, well, when I'd finished, I took Emmy's hand and I told her, it's never too late to come to Jesus. I begged you to accept him right then. She looked at me with those blue eyes. It was all the movement she had. And a tear rolled down her cheek. She died the next morning.
8: So, you won't know if she accepted Jesus until...
13: Yes, until heaven. I don't want anyone, especially Jason, to have to go through that. And even more importantly, neither does God.
8: Well, I still have the judge's phone number. Maybe we can call and stop them.
13: How? Connie, Jason, and Tasha are adults. If they want to get married, nothing can stop them. Except them.
8: Well, there must be something we can do.
13: Oh, there is. The only thing we can do.
8: Yeah, I know. We can pray.
10: Oh, here it is, Pegram Street. It's supposed to be the fourth house down.
11: Right.
10: The judge can take us right away?
11: Yeah, I guess.
10: Oh, there it is. His name's on the mailbox. Jason, are you sure you want to do this?
11: Of course I am.
10: Good, because I'm not.
11: What? Why?
10: Because the only words you've spoken to me all the way here were, yeah, I guess, right, and do you have a quarter for the phone?
11: Tasha, I'm sorry.
10: You know, getting married's supposed to be a happy occasion, but you sure don't seem very happy.
11: I'm just distracted.
10: I know. I was hoping the drive over here would undistract you enough to tell me what happened between you and Jack.
11: Look, Tasha, I really don't want to talk about that, okay?
10: Well, I really don't want to remember my wedding day like this. Come on, Jason. Whatever it is, you have to deal with it. We have to deal with it. Tell me, please.
11: Jack doesn't think we should get married.
10: Yeah, I assumed that much. The question is why? Doesn't he like me? Doesn't he think I'm good enough for you?
11: Of course he does. It doesn't really have anything to do with that. It's something far more... Well, I don't even know what to call it.
10: Make up a word, then. What's the problem?
11: Jack is concerned about your faith.
10: Faith? You mean what I believe about God?
11: Yeah.
10: Well... I guess I'm not surprised.
11: No?
10: No. In fact, I've sort of wondered why this conversation didn't come up earlier.
11: Really?
10: Don't look so amazed. It's obvious that Christianity is very important to the people you know. After all, you are John Avery Whittaker's son, and I know very well how he feels about God.
11: Yeah, but I don't think I've done a very good job telling you how important God is to me.
10: Well, I knew he was important to you, but I didn't think that had anything to do with us. I mean, it's not the kind of thing that has to get in the way of our lives, right?
11: Well, see, I pretty much told Jack the same thing. I mean, not in so many words, but that's what I said.
10: Well, then it's settled.
11: No, it isn't. Not if I'm going to be really honest with you and myself. Tasha, my faith should be the center of my life. It isn't always, but it should be. It's supposed to get in the way of everything I do, everything that I am.
10: Well, we can be tolerant of the things we disagree on.
11: Yeah, but when something is supposed to be the most important thing in your life, toleration from the one you love isn't enough. If you can't share my faith with me, then what'll become of it? I mean, do I live it out alone Will there always be a part of my life, a huge part of my life that you won't understand?
10: What are you asking me?
11: I'm not even sure. I think those are questions for me to answer.
10: Jason, you know, I'm not sure how I feel about God. I just haven't given him much thought lately. Now, maybe that should change. I don't know, but do we have to decide now?
11: Well, Jack seems to think so.
10: Well, what do you think?
11: Tasha, I love you. And I think that becoming a Christian is the greatest and best thing you could ever do.
10: And if I don't?
16: Hello? Hello in there?
10: Jason, I think it's the judge.
16: Hello?
10: Judge Abernathy?
16: The one and only. Are you Jason and Tasha?
11: Yeah, we are.
16: Boy, I've heard of anxious couples, but you two take the cake. First, you want to do it tomorrow, then today, right now. Can't do the ceremony out here, though. You gonna come inside?
11: No, sir, I guess not. Thanks, Judge, but I don't think we're quite ready yet.
8: They're back. Jack, they're back! Jack,
9: I heard, Connie, I heard.
8: Well, come on, then. Jason! Oh, where's Tasha?
11: Hi, Connie. Jack.
9: Jason.
11: I dropped Tasha off at the hotel.
8: So should I go over and throw some rice?
11: No, I don't think rice is appropriate. We've decided to put off the wedding.
8: Oh. I'm sorry. And also glad, if you know what I mean.
11: Yeah. We need to just take some time to sort out our priorities. And our faith. Looks like we won't be needing dreams by Constance for a while.
8: Well, that's all right. I'm sure everything will work out okay.
11: Thanks, Connie.
8: I'd better get back inside.
9: You all right?
11: Oh, yeah. Yeah, I'm all right. Jack.
9: You don't have to say anything, Jason.
11: Yes, I do. Jack, I'm sorry.
9: No. I'm just glad you both now have the chance to start your lives together the right way.
11: Yeah. I really appreciate your courage. Thanks for always doing the right thing.
9: The right thing. Well, Lord, it's been quite a day. Thank you for helping Jason and Tasha to make the right decision. Help her come to you soon. And I need your help too, Father. I hope you won't mind, but for a little while, I'd like to talk to you about Emmy.
17: Throughout the Bible, God repeatedly warns his people not to marry outside their faith. And though many of you probably aren't thinking of getting married, it's still something you need to take very seriously. Like we saw in today's story, marrying a non-Christian can cause all sorts of grief and heartache. And worst of all, it displeases God. Well, that's all for now. If you'd like to write to me, I'd love to hear from you. The address is Adventures in Odyssey, Colorado Springs, Colorado, 80995. 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
1: With SRN News, I'm Keith Peters in Washington. Oil rises past $100 a barrel after the latest wave of Middle East attacks.
2: The price of oil surpassed the $100 mark for the first time in almost 6 weeks after attacks on oil facilities and ships in the Middle East threatened to debilitate an already weakened supply chain. Brent crude, the international standard, jumped nearly 3% to $100.72 early Wednesday, while U.S. benchmark crude gained 2.4% to $95.25 a barrel. Markets reacted after the U.S. military reported striking five Iranian tankers in response to attempted missile attacks on a Navy ship and after attacks by an Iranian-backed Houthi rebel group. I'm Charles Villavesma.
1: Taking a look at the trade war with Canada and what the U.S. is now banning from the country.
3: President Trump escalating the trade war with Canada, banning some Canadian dairy products, motorcycles, and most alcoholic beverages, besides those 50% tariffs, after retaliatory Canadian tariffs took effect on about $20 billion in U.S. goods. President Trump also moving to shut Canadian products out of large, long-term U.S. government contracts. The latest U.S. bans take effect September 29th. Canadian Prime Minister Mark Carney said Tuesday his country would become more self-reliant.
4: It's about ensuring that no country can ever hold us hostage and that we can live how we want to live.
3: I'm Julie Walker.
1: Temporary legal protections for about 200,000 immigrants from El Salvador are in limbo as a deadline nears for the Trump administration to decide on ending them. On Wall Street, the Dow down by 405 points, the NASDAQ dropped 168, the S&P 500 lower by 37 points. This is SRN News. Latinos are moving away from religion.
5: According to an Axios review of numbers from the Public Religion Research Institute, the percentage of Hispanic Americans identifying as religiously unaffiliated has risen steadily from 18% in 2013 to 23% in 2025. Among Catholic Latinos, the declines have been historic. The share of Latino adults identifying as Catholic plummeted from 67% in 2010.